0: let's admit it, the leadership is somehow leaning towards the camp of the vice president, hindi natin alam yung within reasonable ground o period of time na i-implement ni Senator Allan or Senate President Allan. But we are still hoping that we can hold him by his word, especially that he started the session as Senate President with the word of God, mm-hmm. using Jeremiah 29:11. So being someone who knows the word of God, we are anticipating that he will indeed heed not only the people's clamor to do what is expected of the Senate under the Constitution, pero pati na ang call ng maraming religious sectors and mga dean ng mga paaralan na pang law, no? law schools, mm-hmm. which have been asking the Senate to really act forthwith. Mm-hmm. So we are standby, holding by what the good senator has promised na huwag niyo kaming husgahan niyo kami sa magiging action namin. And yun naman din yung earlier na sinabi ng iba nilang kasamahan na a-action na nila. But okay, as to the veracity of that definition sent forth by the Supreme Court, we will have to see, play it by ear kung talagang forthwith.
1: Ay, Ma'am Babylin, kanina nabanggit po nyo parang yung napangyari na coup, which is, sabi nyo, a bunch of parang complexities. You were caught off guard, di po ba? So, ang sa akin po, kamusta na po ngayon? Like, you're right there and you are monitoring. Kamusta yung inyong connection, relationship with the agencies concerned sa loob? Para naman kasi kayo po yung dapat manguna, di po ba, in terms of monitoring and reporting na what can be done para hindi naman kayo ma-off guard at maging maganda ang inyong monitoring and reporting.
0: I think it works both ways, Pastor John. We report the truth, especially for us, Far East Broadcasting Company, and being grounded in that commitment, especially we know the word of God. There's a dynamic between us seeking and pushing forth for the truth and our trust, sabihin na natin, na yung mga senador, yung mga sources of information natin at in the Senate will also give the truth. Masakit sa amin na kaya kami medyo nabigla. We were assured by someone.
2: Some of them.
0: Na hindi magkakaroon. Walang ganyan. Ang sa akin, public service
1: should bind you
0: to the truth also. Yes. Wala naman sanang deception.
2: All right.
0: Sa akin, the more deception we get, the more iba din yung gawa na. Because again, there was a bunch of complex issues na mas mahahawakan sana namin kung hindi kami na-deceive nung morning, because the complexities, the habulans, and all those things that happened nung hapon. Pero kung morning pa lang, medyo may innuendo na huwag naman innuendo na something can happen.
2: Okay.
0: Parang mas okay kami. Yun lang. We hope that our public servants will live up also to their oath of office to tell us the truth. Kung ayaw nilang magsalita, the better eh. But for us to believe in what they're saying, that's not true pala. Hindi rin maganda ngayon ang reaction ng media.
2: So if
0: only we can bind them with what they said to be true, then it would have been easier for us, Pastor John and Hindi.
2: Thank you, Ms. Babylin, for your hard work.
1: Yes,
2: at salamat sa talagang eksperyensya na ibinahagi mo magmula pa noon. At salamat din sa iyong mga report based on facts. Kung ano yung nakita, kung ano yung narinig, yun yung sinasahim papawid natin sa FEBC Radio TV. Thank you, Ms. Babylin. God bless you.
1: God bless po. Maraming salamat.
2: patuloy na mata natin dyan sa Senado, lalong-lalo na very critical yung mga susunod na araw dahil yun nga hanging. Ayan, at paparating na doon ang articles of impeachment.

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0: 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At nakikinig ka pa rin, nanonood ka pa rin sa 702 BZAS, FEBC Radio TV, Agapay ng Sambayanan. That we do the broadcast, I always tell people that I am not here just to inspire you, but I am here to keep you on fire. Kasama yung aking napakagandang co-host, mamaya makikita nyo na naman siya sa screen. Ito walang biro talaga ha. I actually decided to just invite her once. But talagang medyo ang dami ng mga nag-request that they wanted her back. At ako talagang natutuwa ako dahil kasama ko siya sa aking ministeryo dito po sa Family Matters, DZAS. 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Happy, happy, happy Mother's Day. Sana nga hindi ginagawa ng mother sa buhay ng mga bata, di ba? So, dapat Happy Mother's Year or Mother's Month. Okay. At syempre, marami pa rin tayong pag-uusapan, no? We are still in the series called Thrive, no? Ito po ay nagkakataon na ito ay aking pong dinidiscuss sa aking family, sa aking Proverbs 31 Women Empowerment. And we are now on the series called How to Thrive or Thrive in Your Calling. No, paano ba tayo magta-thrive sa ating calling? At siguro babasahin ko 11, it says here, For I know the plans I have for you, declares the Lord. Plans to prosper you and not to harm you. Plans to give you hope and a future. Yan po yung pangako ng ang mga plano ko para sa inyo. Mga plano. 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No? 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At syempre, para pag-usapan natin how to thrive, ano bang diferensya at pagkakaiba ng when you say job or calling, may pagkakaiba ba yan, no? Pag-uusapan natin yan maya-maya. Namang makakasama ang isang taong, siguro I would like to describe her as a child of God, no? Daughter of the Most High, actress, of course, model, so the Lord. Ladies and gentlemen, my co-host for today, Anjanette Abayari. Hi, AJ!
1: Hello, hello! How are you?
0: How's everybody better. better than I deserve.
1: Good. I'm glad to hear that. I'm so glad to see you.
0: Thank you. Yes. Thank you for praying. And thank you so much for always being there. Napaka-sweet. Sweet talaga nitong ating kaibigan to. AJ, today, pag-uusapan natin, medyo nakakatuwa, no? Because the topic for today is how to thrive in your calling. And I'm sure, nako, kanina nga when I spoke with you, you were telling me something about you. You've written something about this. And I'm so excited to hear from you.
1: Yes,
0: but simulan natin. So yung narinig mo ba yung... Yes, yes.
1: Yung?
0: Hello? Can you hear me? Narinig niyo ba ako?
1: Yes.
0: Ayan,
1: That's
0: okay, go ahead. Ayan. So, AJ, narinig mo ba yung a lot of people are saying, I hate my job? Narinig mo ba yun? Yeah. Why do you think people are saying they hate their job?
1: Oh, because it's not what their heart truly desires. Siguro, it's not their true purpose and calling in life. So they're doing it just for the material, the material benefits,
0: Yes.
1: financial benefits, but not for the spiritual. Siguro that's why.
0: Oo. If I were to ask you, to tatanungin kita, what do you think is the difference between job and, sige, ano muna ang definition ng job? Definition muna ng job para sa'yo.
1: Ano ang definition natin ng job? Something that you do that you get paid for. Siguro that's
0: Yes.
1: the job is, 'di ba? And then so something you do
0: How
1: not
0: about
1: money.
0: calling? Pag kinumpare mo, hindi ba pareho yon that your job is your calling or your calling is your job? Pwede bang maging the same yon or do you think there's really difference?
1: Well, I believe there's a difference between your calling, which is spiritual, it's your purpose in life, whereas your job is just something that you do. So parang iba yung job, the job you're doing is just for your own benefit, whereas your calling and purpose is for the Lord.
0: Wow. Pero ikaw, when did you kasi before, 'di ba, you are in show business, 'di ba, and you are in the celebrity world. Yung para sa iyo, what was job then?
1: Oh well, when I was working, I was working hard for, my job was being an actress. So I was working for the applause, the approval, the validation, the recognition. I was more about wanting to the approval of people. It was more about what the people wanted, and then it became so exhausting for me because people are so they're just so fickle. One day they love you, the next day they misunderstand you, and you're divide. That's just how it is in the industry. Through all that, God taught me that my real audience is Him. That
0: Amen.
1: that's when I realized when I realized that I had a true purpose and calling, and it had nothing to do with what the approval of the human beings were. It's not the
0: Hindi ka
1: approval of
0: ba,
1: man.
0: did you find it stressful when you were in that? I mean, when you did not discover your purpose or talagang nakafocus ka lang dun sa job mo, was it like stressful for you?
1: Yes, because it became it was easy for me to become aware of people's opinions. So there's always somebody who has an opinion about you, and I allowed praise to lift me up and criticism to crush me sometimes. And that was very stressful, very exhausting because it was inconsistent, di ba? And so you don't know what to expect at any given moment. So there was a lot of stress involved with having to maintain your looks, your looks and your everything was just about that, the physical here, the worldly things, di ba? So yeah, it was very stressful because there was always somebody coming up that's new. There's always a new actress, a new somebody, di ba? So
0: Yes.
1: it just became more and more stressful because the more famous or the more popular you became, the more you had to, I guess that you had to live up to people's expectations of you.
0: Yes, oo. And a lot of people, marami tayong mga kababayan, no, hindi lamang sa Pilipinas, no, maging sa buong mundo na talagang they actually give priority to their jobs more than their calling. Siguro mamaya bibigyan natin sila ng idea, no, paano ba tayo magta-thrive, especially sa buhay natin. And I believe that the job is also important. I'm not saying that you quit your job right now, because I believe that what is God trying to develop in you in your job might be used for your calling, 'di ba? So hindi nangangahulugan that you are in your job and nothing's gonna happen anymore because kailangan nandun ka sa calling. No, your patience is actually being developed, 'di ba? In difficult environments, your integrity is being tested under pressure, 'di ba? So especially when you are in that, yes, go ahead, AJ.
1: I'm gonna say, like, the world, we celebrate talent. We applaud the singers, you know, who can hit those high notes, the athletes that have these incredible abilities, the actors who can make you cry, and you know, the artist, the inventor, everybody. And you know, they have great talent and they're excellent in what they do and they have discipline. But people seem to forget the more important question, and they don't ask themselves, what did God place inside me that was meant for his purpose, diba? Because there's
0: Wow.
1: talent and then there's gifting. And it's not the same thing, you know? So.
0: I love that. I love what you said, no? Talagang, and also not only that, eh, diba? Na ako, I believe that even if you are in your job, you can actually convert that or
1: Yeah, definitely.
0: you can actually use that as your calling. But there are times that job might be a temporary thing, no? Temporary or simula lang yan bago maging calling mo, di ba? Kasi kaya nga, don't waste your job while waiting for your purpose. Don't waste your job while waiting for the calling. Because if you complain now, you cut corners now, you quit internally now, you may delay what God wants you to do next, no? I mean that there are a lot of things are actually happening while you are still in your job, and hindi mo pa nadidiscover yung purpose mo. Because ako, naniniwala ako, I don't know with you, AJ, maybe you can share your thoughts on this, that God is more concerned with who you are becoming than where you are working. Diba? He's more concerned or more, diba, who you are becoming in that particular work, in that particular job, than where you are working. And your workplace is actually producing fruits, diba? So check your attitude, not your output.
1: Yes, I agree. I totally agree with that. That's so true, because you know, a lot of people they don't realize that, you know, God knows everything. He already planned your life the way it's supposed to be. So, you know, every part of your life you have to live to the fullest to in order for you to learn the lessons you're supposed to learn from them, because everything happens for a reason and there's a purpose for everything that happens to us, and it's for our calling in life.
0: Amen, amen. And mamaya, we will actually give them tips, no, how to be able to thrive in their calling or in their work. And ako, naniniwala ako that your job is a test of stewardship. Yes, probably you are still in your job and not yet in your calling, no, or the purpose of God, where God wanted you to, or what God wanted you to do or become, but it's actually a test of stewardship. Kaya nga sinabi, di ba, sa Matthew 25 verse 21, well done, good and faithful servant. Di ba? So that's why if you can't manage what you have now, why would God give you more? So treat your current role like it matters, no? Because it does, no? And being responsible with small income, God is testing you that before you actually expect an increase in your
1: Yeah,
0: life. Yeah.
1: that's so true. That's so true. It's like, for me, I can tell you that you know, when I was in the world, I was, you know, when I won the crown, when I became a public figure, all those things were like, there were a lot of public victories, but there were also hidden seasons of discipline and, you know, and perseverance that had to be involved before I got to those places. You know, I mean, I was not always like that, and I had to work hard at everything I had to do. And later in life, God showed me that my calling was built quietly, you know, in the small unseen acts that we do every day. So we have to stay consistent with what's in our heart, because that's what God looks at, is our heart, di ba?
0: Yeah,
1: That's
0: because
1: it.
0: sometimes, 'di ba, people see lang the results, 'di ba?
1: Yes.
0: I mean, not just you, but also I experienced that people say, oh, dali-dali lang naman ang ginagawa mo, or you're doing, 'di ba? But they don't see behind the scenes, 'di ba? And you don't find purpose. You don't find purpose. You walk into it through obedience, di ba? So you
1: Yes,
0: daily grind of
1: exactly.
0: obedience, and the Lord makes firm our steps. So ako, naniniwala ko that purpose is revealed step by step. Be faithful today, not just dreaming about tomorrow. Be faithful today, di ba? And someone discovers their calling while serving faithfully in a simple role. May nabanggit ka, AJ, no, before we dive into the principles that you would like to share to our audience. You mentioned before that, so di ba, you won the crown, you became a public figure, you become Darna, di ba? All of those sorts. Pero dumating yung point that you became a manager and then you care for for this elderly, no? Do
1: Oh.
0: you think the Lord, I mean, you can share, no, your experience. And my question is, did it humble you, or did God use that for your purpose now? I mean, kasi nagkasakit ako lately, and I've been listening to your podcast. I mean, that the words that you're, I mean, pag natutulog ako at night, I still
1: Yeah.
0: listen to it. Did you jump into that immediately, or yung pag-handle mo ng mga elderly, may purpose ba yon sa current na ginagawa mo ngayon?
1: Well, I believe everything that I've gone through had purpose because, you know, we

0: We all have like natural abilities and talents, but I think when I went into that field, it was because I really wanted to do something that gave back. So, we have these spiritual gifts, and they're not just our abilities, they're like empowering, God empowering us for his purpose and for building up of others, right? So your gift, when your gift, you don't, it's not even given merely for yourself. Your gift is meant to benefit the benefit of others from what God placed inside you. So, your gift is meant to transform people and to ultimately put people back to God. So I believe
1: Amen.
0: that having that kind of work was only a part of, what I was supposed to learn,
1: Yeah, and
0: definitely.
1: you actually experience compassion, diba? How to be able to apply compassion, diba? I believe that what your current job sa mga nanonood sa amin is actually preparing you for something greater, no? And what could that be? Diba? What character traits is God developing in you right now through your job? And are you being faithful where you are or just waiting to leave? Alis na ako dito. Mas gusto ko to, di ba? How would your attitude change if you saw your job as training and not trapping? Di ba? Kasi parang inala, I'm trapped in this job, but actually, God is training you so that He can actually elevate you and bring you into a higher level. Di
0: And
1: ba?
0: sometimes your gift, it often reveals itself through the burdens and the compassion, right? So many times your calling is hidden inside what is deeply moving in your heart. Other times it is born through pain or, from people who comfort differently or all the experiences that we have. It usually is revealed through those things. You know,
1: Yes.
0: it's all preparation, I think.
1: Yes, I love that. By the way, sa mga nanonood ngayon, sa mga kaka-tune in pa lang, I just want you to know that our topic is Thrive in Your Calling, no? And we are talking about the difference of job and calling and what is the purpose of job to the calling that God has called us to be. I like what AJ mentioned about preparation. Think about this. Jesus spent 30 years, 30 years preparing for only 3 years in public ministry. That means preparation is not punishment. Diba? Hidden seasons are not wasted seasons. But those hidden seasons, hindi nasasayang yun. And whoever can be trusted with little, diba? So God will give more. So whether you are in a job that you love, mga kapamilya, mga kaagapay, mga nanonood sa amin ngayon, in your job you tolerate or in a job you want to leave, remember this: God is using this season. God is shaping you and God is preparing you. Would you like to add to that, AJ?
0: Well, like what you're saying about Jesus is the perfect example, actually. Like what you said, he said in, like, I think it's John, he said the Son can do nothing of himself but what he sees the Father do. So, he walked in complete surrender. Everything he did flowed from obedience to the Father. So you have to ask yourself, it's not what do you want to do, but what were you intended to do that you created me for, Lord? You have to ask that. What are you intending for
1: Amen.
0: me? In order to
1: Amen.
0: walk in your calling.
1: So pinag-uusapan po namin ni AJ, Anjanette Abayari, ang aking co-host ngayong araw na to. 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Miss Cleo Alfonso is actually watching us. Ang ating Proverbs 31 Women Group, si Epi Fanyo Salvador, good morning. Thelma Manjares, blessed morning, Ma'am Evelyn and Miss Anjanette. Happy Mother's Day to both of you. Si Faustina Habla, good morning daw from Marikina Rosalino Manzano. 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Like. Sabi niya, job paid for in church opportunity to serve our Creator. Good morning, Ma'am Evelyn, Raquel Mabacquiao. Blessed morning to both of you from Silang, Cavite. Ayan. Oy, meron dito si Maria. Talagang gustong-gusto ko ang tandem ng Aveline and AJ. Talagang double A. Aba, ibang klase ang kanya. Double A. All for the glory of God. Good morning, watching from San Agustin. There are people watching from Hong Kong, people watching from Singapore. There are also people watching in Los Angeles, California. FEBC family. Maraming maraming salamat. Bago kami mag-break, no? Before we dive into the calling. Yung job, in modern terms, job is something na sinabi ni AJ that you do primarily to earn money. Yun yung job, di ba? And kumbaga, transactional siya. Para lang bigyan ko kayo ng transactional siya. Time equals money. Survival driven siya. Focus on provision, but not always on purpose. Yung bang minsan, di ba, makakakita ka ng mga empleyado na, ay, matapos na lang, mag-5 o'clock, alis na ako dito para may payroll ako. Yun. So, ang challenge ko is, have you ever felt like you were just working to survive and not to fulfill something meaningful? So ang goal namin dito ni AJ, sana the ones that you're doing right now will transition to your calling, no? And what you will do is going to be a part of God's design. Kasi ano eh, hindi naman maganda na nag-exist ka lang sa work mo just to earn, di ba? And the Lord took, I believe, no, even in the Old Testament, in the book of Genesis, no, the Lord took the man and put him in the Garden of Eden to work and to take care of it, no. So before sin existed, work already existed. So work is God-given, may purpose yan, and meant something to contribute in our lives. Anything you want to add to that, AJ, bago tayo mag-pause for a short break?
0: Well, let's just say that our gift is directly connected to our obedience. So, many people are going to go through life and they don't even ask what their calling is. They never really question their calling, and sometimes they wonder why there's this hole in that hole in your heart that cannot be filled. And that's because there's a certain thing that you're not finding out. It's your true calling, because calling is usually connected to the way God wired you, and then the doors he opens, the people you impact, and then the areas where his spirit constantly moves through you. There's always attachment to them. There's purpose attached to everything, all the gifts that we have. Diba?
1: Amen. And although, even though job is in the modern term, kasi wala naman akong nakitang eksaktong word na job, di ba? Sa Bible, although job is a modern term, scripture shows na may purpose din siya, no? Yung provision nga na sinasabi. Kaya nga sinabi sa 2 Thessalonians, di ba? 3 verse, and the one who is unwilling to eat shall unwilling to work shall not eat. So the Lord values responsibility. So mamaya itatie-in po natin yan, job and calling at paano ba, how can we thrive in our calling? Let's pause for a short break at syempre pakinggan natin ang napakagandang musika. Magbabalik po ang Family Matters Women Empowerment kasama po ang inyong lingkod Aveline Garcia and Anjanette Abayani. 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
1: Magandang babae po sa lahat ng nanonood at nakikinig ng Family Matters Women Empowerment. 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Kasama ko po, no, ako po si Aveline Garcia at kasama ko po ang aking co-host ngayon si Anjanette Abayari. We're discussing something about very, very important. Ang tawag po natin dito is how to thrive, no? How to thrive in our calling, no? May nagpadala sa akin ng message dito. Para daw to sa'yo, AJ, sabi niya, Miss AJ, meron bang tinatawag na calling interview? Kasi di ba may job interview? Meron din bang calling interview? Paano yan?
2: Yun. That's funny. I don't know what that means.
1: Correct. Parang unheard of, no? Kasi parang pagka naghahanap ka ng trabaho or naghahanap ka ng empleyado na makakasama mo sa trabaho, hindi mo nang tinatawag na calling interview. Siguro calling is more of internal, no? And knowing your purpose na you might be in that particular job but at the same time you are actually doing the purposes of God or the purpose of God in your life, no? So, AJ, eto na. So, na-define natin what is job. Job is actually transactional, no? That is actually like time equals money, di ba? Kung ano yung inano mo. Calling is actually more of may purpose ka. Meron kang dahilan. God created you for a reason. So, if calling is your purpose, my question is, what are the principles that we need to tell our audience in order to thrive in their calling or ipagsamahin na natin in their job and in their calling. So, what is our tip number one?
2: Naku, what is our tip number one? Sa akin lang yung the Bible verse, I didn't even write down the other part. Sorry. Yeah.
1: Ako na muna. Tip number one natin dyan is work for God, not for people. Ayan, work for God, not for people. And then maybe AJ, we will share with our audience paano ba natin to mai-apply sa buhay natin, no? Colossians chapter 3 verse 23 is actually very, very strong yung message ng Colossians chapter 3 verse 23. Do you have a Bible verse, meron ka dyan?
2: Colossians 3:23 says, whatever you do, work heartily as for the Lord and not for men.
1: O paano yun? No? So even if your boss is difficult, meaning to say your real boss is God, how do you apply that in your
2: that
1: personal
2: life? That's right. That is true. Of course, yes, your real boss is God. You don't ignore the small tasks. You

0: know, you always stay honest and you do your best always. You always put your best foot forward, right? So,
1: so ibig sabihin, even if like, kasi marami tayong mga kababayan na nanonood, nakikinig ngayon na they wanted to resign na kasi the boss is so difficult, it's so challenging, hindi ko siya kaya, di ba, ganyan. But it's nice, no, that we tell them that whatever you do, do it for the glory of God. So even if your boss is difficult, di ba, your real boss is God. So do your best even if no one is watching. Di ba,
0: Yes,
1: kahit na
0: because,
1: hindi nakikita.
0: yeah, because you know, you, I learned that your purpose is not, it's not sustained by the approval of men or the applause. It is sustained by your obedience, you know, and God sees everything that we do. So we have to continually do it and not always be intentional with everything that we're doing.
1: Mm-hmm. Yes, oo. So ikaw, AJ, sa ginagawa mo ngayon, I love what you do, your writing songs, your composing, you're actually like doing all of those stuff, no? Do you do that because you have a deadline, or how do you apply Colossians 3:23 in what you do right now?
0: No, I do that because it is something that I want to do for the Lord. You know, there are moments when I create content or I write devotionals or pray for others or encourage women or minister, even when I feel tired or when I feel unseen or when I'm emotionally drained or physically drained. But I'm not doing it because I'm trying to maintain an image anymore. It's because I know God sees every act of obedience that I do.
1: Wow.
0: Even with motherhood also, I also learned that because like we as mothers, everything we do is unseen, really, you know, the prayers, our sacrifices for our kids, our sleepless nights, our worrying, all of those things, you know, they don't see it, but God sees everything. So
1: yes, I agree. I agree with you, no, na talagang you're doing it, no, work for God, not just for people. And being a mom, no, you do it not because you want your children to like the chicken that you cook, diba? So, but I mean, yes, you're actually, they are the recipient of what you do, but actually you're doing it for God. So it's ano eh. So magta-tribe ka talaga because your mindset, you're actually looking at it as, teka muna, I'm not doing it for anyone. I'm doing it for the Lord. I like what you said. It's not for image sake. And I admire you so much because this is not even monetized. Diba? So parang,
0: neither is my channel. My channel is not monetized either. I don't monetize it.
1: Yeah, so kasi ang hirap naman habang natutulog ka, nakikinig ka, di ba? Tapos habang ang ganda-ganda ng sinasabi mo, biglang may magsasabing, bye at Amazon, blah, blah, blah.
0: Oh, I know. Yeah, that's not, that won't work.
1: Correct.
0: Ay, nawawala yung anointing.
1: Oo, tsaka magigising yung mga katulog na sana, di ba? So, again, do your best, no, even when no one is watching. Naalala ko si Vic kahapon, no, he was actually, kasi we surprised my mom for Mother's Day, and he remembered his mom died at 55, huh, years old, way back, many years back. 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That's actually moms, di ba? They're doing so many things that nobody even see it. And namatay si nanay because, alam mo yun, yung parang hindi na niya sinasabi sa anak niya na meron na pala siyang pain, no? Because the mothers doesn't want to worry. Imagine namatay siya for a gallbladder wherein pwede namang magamot, di ba? Yung ganong classic.
0: Yeah, that's true. We're so, you know, when we become, like when I became a mom, I learned quickly what it meant to be sacrificial.
1: Yes.
0: Yeah, diba? Because my whole entire life was just all about me. Never had to think about anyone else but myself. You know, it was just what I wanted to do, what I like to do, what yung me, di ba? My world was me. Tapos biglang nagkaroon ka ng anak and all of a sudden, it's no longer about you anymore. So,
1: exactly.
0: Yeah, very sacred.
1: And there's actually a mom that I would like to greet Happy Mother's Day para kay Sister Lorna Caballero Laksa. Napakaganda ng puso, no? She's like a mom, not just to her kids but to all people around her. May mga ganon eh, di ba? Yung nanay siya pero grabe yung heart niya, yung puso niya, and she's a very, very nice sister to me. Sobrang sobrang faithful, napaka-loving, parang ikaw. So
0: Yeah,
1: happy,
0: parang
1: happy Mother's Day.
0: oh. I want to also greet my auntie Liling, because she's like a mom that I've, that I had, like my mom's sister, and she's like a mom to me now. She's always been like a mom to me ever since I can remember. So, and then I want to greet her happy Mother's Day, kahit, she's my pseudo mom now, but and it's also her
1: Oh.
0: birthday. So happy birthday,
1: Ay,
0: auntie.
1: happy birthday po. Yan. So, si Evelyn, wonderful morning daw. Si Romel, na nanonood. Epifanio Salvador is also watching. Si Marilu naman is listening sa kanilang radio. No, please pray for my family and financial breakthrough. Si Telma is nanonood ngayon. 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Wow. Uy, si Miss Lorna, kakabati ko lang. Hi daw and good morning. Hello from Caballero Lux and Company CPA sa Alabang. 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So anyway, number two, in order for us to thrive. So number one, if you want to thrive in your calling, in your work, work for God, not just for people. Di ba? You're doing it not because you want to please your boss, you're doing it because you wanted an image, you're doing it because you wanted other people to recognize you. No, that should not be your main motivation, no? So number two is be faithful in small things. I mean,
0: Yes.
1: how can you apply that? What's our Bible verse there, AJ?
0: The Bible verse for this is Luke 16:10. One who is faithful in a very little is also faithful in much, and one who is dishonest in very little is also dishonest in much.
1: Oh,
0: Wow.
1: di, there are people na they wanted big time promotion kaagad, di ba? I encountered that AJ, kasi I interview people, no, when I'm an executive of different companies, and pagpasok pa lang sa interview, they wanted to be manager or boss kahit na fresh grad pa lang, di ba? But I told them na patunayan mo muna, be faithful in small things. How do you apply that in our per and how can you share application in our personal lives?
0: Well, like for me, before all the public victories and before I became the popular girl, I was also I went through rejection, insecurity, discipline, and perseverance at the same time. I wasn't always pretty, and I used to be the little dark, skinny, gaunt, gaunt girl that
1: I
0: But
1: don't
0: those years,
1: believe.
0: yeah, I was like everybody called me like the teacher's pet. I mean, so I was just like this little, schoolgirl all the time, and I never felt pretty. I never felt like I stood out or anything. And but in those years, I developed, discipline. I developed my character, my resilience, and and that's how you develop your faithfulness, by the small unseen acts that you do, right? So, para sa akin, the faithfulness comes with being consistent in your daily prayer life, your walk with God, your relationship with Him. Those are the things
1: Yeah.
0: you're consistent with, because those are the things that matter.
1: And promotion. Promotion follows faithfulness, di ba? Not just talent. I mean, if you're not faithful, even if you're talented, di ba? Parang it doesn't follow. Isa kaya nga, don't ignore small tasks. No, there's small tasks like arriving on time. Consistency builds trust. I became an executive in the network in the television industry, and ang pinag-uusapan namin minsan yung bang nalilate sa set, di ba? So you can see
0: Oh,
1: that.
0: yun
1: So
0: dati.
1: that's oo, mahirap, di ba? So sometimes you're actually being trained, no? And that is a training that God is giving us. Arriving on time is just a simple thing, but consistency builds trust.
0: Yeah, I mean, a lot of people want the platform without the surrender. They want to be the influencer without being refined first, and they want the visibility, but they don't obey. And but God's not looking for talented people. He's looking for yielded people, right? So that's where we
1: Wow.
0: have to be. We're not. We have to be yielded. We don't have to be talented. We just have to be yielded. Diba sa scripture, like maraming nasa scripture that God used, and most of them were unqualified to begin with, like Moses, diba, he stuttered, I think, and then David was just a shepherd, he was, you know, small, overlooked, and then, you know, and then Paul had a thorn in his side, but they were still called, because the calling we have is not based on our human perfection, it's based on the divine purpose that God has in our lives.
1: Wow. Wow. I love that. I love what you said, no? Talagang unseen, no? Hindi nakikita, pero maliit na bagay, but God actually sees that. So number
0: Yes.
1: two, in order for us to thrive in our calling, is be faithful in small things, no? Maliliit na bagay, like not just in what we do at work, but also in what we do with our body. Sometimes people say, hindi, okay lang yan, ano lang naman eh, isang tsokolate lang naman, no? Pero si AJ, hindi kailangan mag-diet kasi sobrang sexy. Diba? Pero diba, pero little by little, it actually adds up, eh, diba? So, ganun din sa ating, ano, when you start praying 10 minutes, 15 minutes, when you start doing that always Jesus thing, diba? Parang konti-konti, but it builds up, eh. Grabe, ang tindi ng ginagawa sa buhay na. So, don't ignore small things. Number three naman, work with integrity. Ano naman to? Do we have a Bible verse there, AJ?
0: The Bible verse for this is Proverbs 11:3. The integrity of the upright guides them, but the crookedness of the treacherous destroys them.
1: Hoy! Wow. What's your take on that verse, AJ?
0: I mean, like, you know, it's true. You know, we have to work with integrity. So many times, like in my life, I could have been, you know, I could have manipulated situations, protected certain things, exaggerated narratives, or compromised my convictions to maintain, like, my, you know, my status or my opportunities that I had. But because the entertainment world is full of pressure, you know, people gain acceptance all the time from doing things that they shouldn't do. You know, but when you lose your integrity, you start disconnecting yourself from God and from your own peace of mind. You know, so it was a very personal thing for me, because even after the material things go away and the title, the status, it's what remains is still your character.
1: Yes. You know,
0: so that was what God taught me, that my integrity meant living truthfully before Him and not performing righteousness when while privately struggling. That's what I learned. So
1: wow.
0: I had to admit my.
1: Wow,
0: I have to
1: love
0: admit
1: that. I love what you said. Well, internally you're struggling, right? Oh,
0: yeah.
1: Pero what can you say about, like, AJ, it's okay because everybody else is doing it anyway. So, I mean, why you have to do certain things? Like, why do you have to be righteous wherein everybody's doing it anyway? What's your response to that?
0: Well, it's not about what everybody's doing. It's what God's watching you, and He's seeing everything you're doing. So you don't have to please anyone else. You only have to please the Lord.
1: Amen.
0: And He sees
1: the audience
0: yes.
1: of one.
0: Yeah.
1: Amen.
0: Yes.
1: Wow, work with So if you want to thrive in your calling, if you want to thrive in your work, work with integrity, because character sustains success, eh, diba? So avoid dishonesty, even if everybody's doing it anyway. I remember when I was conducting programs for different corporations, no, merong mga nagko-confess na, naku, ma'am, people are actually getting like little things. For example, no, they're getting a bond paper in their offices kasi ano eh, parang everybody's doing it naman eh, nag-uuwi ng bond paper para sa mga project na anak nila, di ba? So they're actually getting it from the company, or ballpen, or little things, di ba? Okay lang yan, no? And sometimes they are actually using the company resources for the sake of their personal gain, di ba? So if you wanna thrive in your, we're not saying we're perfect, no? But if you wanna thrive in your calling, avoid dishonesty, even if everybody else is doing it anyway. So refusing to manipulate reports, no, for personal gain, it's actually something that will help us to thrive in our calling. Number four,
0: Amen.
1: no? So, recap lang tayo, no? Yung una natin na sinabi natin is work for God, not just for people, for those of you taking notes, no? And AJ mentioned about Colossians 3 verse 23. Number two, be faithful in small things. Ang Bible verse natin just Luke 16 verse 10. And then we discuss number three, no? Work with integrity, which very, very strong Bible verse that AJ gave us, Proverbs 11 verse 3. Number four naman, if you wanna thrive, no, in our calling, avoid laziness.
0: Yes, listening.
1: What's your Bible
0: Yes.
1: verse there, AJ?
0: That one I have Proverbs 6, verse 6. Go to the ant, O sluggard, consider her ways and be wise. We just did a study on this, remember? We just had this study about this laziness, how the ant is
1: Yeah.
0: used. Yeah, I
1: Yeah,
0: really
1: I
0: like
1: thought
0: that a lot.
1: paano pag inaantok pa, tapos meron kang calling, ano gagawin mo?
0: So you have to be disciplined. You have to discipline yourself. You have to teach yourself how to be disciplined, you know? So like with me, when I was an actress, it was so difficult to like just be on the set on time because nobody was ever on time. And you just want to be like the last one there kasi nasa spoil kapag nag-artista ka, spoil ka kasi doon, di ba? Parang, sige na, everybody else show up first and do everything tapos tawagin na lang ako. To the point
1: Oh.
0: where I even had my makeup artist learn how to put my makeup on habang tulog pa ako para hindi na ako gisingin. Di ba? So, yeah, but of course, you know, that those are just like the little like things, but you have to have discipline and structure in your life in order to have to get into, you know, be successful and thrive in your calling, definitely.
1: Yeah. Oh, and I like what you said, no? We're not perfect here. You're also sharing your past mistakes also, di ba na? Oh nga, no? So, very important talaga yung not to be lazy. Kasi God honors diligence, di ba? So, we have to be proactive, not reactive. Kasi taking initiative without being told is something that is a character of not being lazy. Minsan kasi masarap matulog, di ba? But if God
0: Yeah,
1: wanted
0: that's
1: you to
0: true.
1: do something, go!
0: Pero ano, on the other side of that, when you know, like sometimes people become lazy also because of complacency. Because okay na sila kung saan sila, they're already fine where they are. Or you become lazy because you have some pain or distraction or something that's, you know, making you delay whatever it is you're supposed to do. And that's also that, you know, that's not laziness, but it can be a part of that laziness aspect, di ba?
1: Yeah,
0: So.
1: I remember, no, yung time ko na I prayed and then parang there's prompting from the Lord that I should take my real estate license, no. So I was kind of like lazy na, I don't want to review. Ang hirap talaga magre-review ka, so on and so forth. But I thank
0: Yeah.
1: God to my husband because he really pushed me. Sabi niya, tignan mo kung ginawa mo yan noon, di sana ngayon license ka na, 'di ba? But until I faced the exams, until I faced the review and all of those sorts, I said na it wasn't that hard naman pala. Sometimes kasi tamad lang naman tayo, 'di ba?
0: Yeah.
1: So like ako rin, no, I experienced laziness and until I realized na oo nga, no, what good will it do if I'll continue to be lazy, 'di ba? So
0: Yeah. No need to be
1: so
0: lazy. You don't have to be lazy.
1: correct.
0: You
1: Sabi
0: have to just
1: ni
0: be focused then, di ba? Focus is also a good thing to be focused. Be focused, be diligent, be obedient, and just do it one at a time, one obedient step at a time, and then you'll
1: Yeah.
0: see the progress eventually, di ba?
1: Yeah,
0: Yeah.
1: and ako ganun eh, parang the reason why I felt lazy at the time to take all these licenses that I have, even I took my notary public certification and all of those, kasi parang iniisip ko, teka muna, parang I'm not focused kasi I have so many things in my mind, eh, di ba? Until I decided to focus. And the solution there is number five. But before number five, sabi ni Lolita Toldanes, good morning mga sisi watching from Maria, Santa Maria, Bulacan from IRM Church. God bless po. Good morning watching from Indang, Cavite. Galing naman kay Rosie Sarmiento, Destor, Yoli Manalo, blessed morning. Maribel Azulnara, good morning. Evelyn Henota, blessed Mother's Day. Miss Evelyn and Anjanette, good morning. FEBC family listening always from Cabanatuan City. Good morning, family. Hello, Miss AJ and Miss Evelyn, watching from Orani, Bataan. Ang dami-dami nanonood dito. Sabi niya, trono ng puso ay si God. sabi ni Evelyn Henota, stay blessed and keep healthy. You are a blessing to others, AJ. Napakaganda ng mga messages. Okay, so number five, if you want to thrive in your calling, is manage your time wisely. Kaya na sinabi ni AJ about focus, manage your time wisely. What's our Bible verse there, AJ?
0: For number five, is Ephesians 5, 15 to 16, and it says, look carefully then how you walk, not as unwise, but as wise, making the best use of the time because the days are evil. Wow.
1: Oh, wow. Anong take mo dyan, AJ?
0: Well, you know, it's true. We have to make wise decisions. We have to always walk, you know, in accordance to the will of God. So, you know, it's easy to become mentally scattered, like we were talking about, right? Because we're also constantly thinking or planning or worrying or multitasking, like we always do. And you carry too many things at once, so you become confused with you confuse movement with progress. That's what happens. Yeah. So parang akala mo, you're I'm progressing, but you're just moving. It's not even going anywhere.
1: Yeah, you don't confuse with movement and progress, no? Kasi parang a lot of people, they say that when they are like octopus, they have like 8 tentacles and they feel like they're doing so many things, it doesn't equate, no, na you are productive, no?
0: Yeah,
1: so
0: that
1: manage
0: mean you're
1: your
0: productive.
1: Time. Correct,
0: yes.
1: No? Manage your time wisely. Kasi ako naniniwala ko, time is a spiritual resource. Time is more important than money. Kasi if you don't, kasi nga, di ba, yung job nga, di ba, time equals resources. Eh kung wala kang time, di wala kang resources, di ba? Wala kang provision. So, time is a spiritual resource. So, prioritize what matters. Ang ganda
0: yes,
1: na
0: you have
1: sinabi.
0: To organize that.
1: Yeah. When you say movement, di ba parang nasa, alam mo yung ano, yung rocking chair, you're moving, and yet you're not going anywhere.
0: So that's usually the confusion, the movement. A lot of people are in a hurry to go nowhere.
1: Yes. Oh, parang I do this, I do this, I do this, I do this. But at the end of the day, what have you done? Diba?
0: Right. And is it something that even matters in the long run? Diba? There's this guy I was watching on YouTube, and he was showing this little experiment. He had a glass jar, and he filled it with all these big rocks, right? And then he asked the class, is this glass full? And they said yes. And then he proceeded to add some small pebbles, and then said, is this glass full? And the guy said, the class said yes. And then he proceeded to add the sand. Ngayon, punong-puno na. Is this glass full? Yes. And then he added like 2 bottles of beer at the end to top it off. And now is it full? And they said yes. So his lesson was that, you know, the things that matter are those the rocks that you put in there.
1: Yes.
0: Those are your priorities, because you have to do those first. If you don't fill your time, which is the jar, with the priorities, you're going to end up filling it with the nonsense things if you put the sand in last, diba? So
1: yes.
0: Be, like, then you won't have time for the really important things. That's what the lesson was with that. It was really good.
1: I like the illustration, you know, because sometimes we're like doing the little things like the sand, no? And tama yun eh. Kasi pag inuna mo yung sand, wala ka ng room for the rocks, no? Wala ka ng room for the bigger things. What really matters, no? That prioritize. That's why a lot of people, they have like broken marriages, no? Because like they prioritize these things, this and that, no? Wherein what we're talking about calling is not just your job or your work, but you have a calling as a father, you have a calling as a mother, you have a calling as a son, you have a calling as a daughter, you have a calling as a child of God, you have a calling as a mentor, di ba? So I like your illustration, very, very brilliant. No, it's prioritize what matters, because if you want to thrive in your calling, remember that time is a spiritual resource. So limit distractions. Distraction, ah. T-I-S. Distraction, ah.
0: Distracting,
1: Di-distract. Oh, iba yung distract. Di ba? Pareho na rin, di ba? Limit distractions in the place of your calling. Sabi ni Melly, blessed day, family matters. Sa kinig po ako, watching din sa Facebook. Pa-include po para sa aking mga anak, restoration ng kanilang faith. We pray that in Jesus' name. Si Tess
0: yes.
1: naman, sabi niya, so blessed. Sabi naman ni Janie Salvador, blessed morning, beautiful sisters in Christ. Pag-greet po yung mama ko, Marilyn de Monteverde. Hi, Marilyn. Always listening sa FEBC Radio. God bless you. Oh, si Ryan, yung aking pamangkin. Hello, Tita Evelyn and Darna. 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Si Leigh Valiente, hi, Miss Evelyn and Miss AJ. Your topic is truly a blessing. Thank you. Sabi naman ni Pam, grabe, nagkatotoo ang wish ko. Evelyn and AJ tandem, talagang hindi lang double A, but magnificent A. Nakakatawa. Nakakatawa. So, good morning po mga sisi. Ayan, nanonood din si Dr. Irene Cruz. Hello, Dr. Irene at si Imelda Tumalad. Lilin is also watching. Evelyn Henota is also watching. Ang dami-dami nanonood. Hindi ko na mabasa lahat-lahat. So, what else can we do in order to thrive, no? So, sabi natin kanina, yung last na napag-usapan natin is manage your time, no? Kasi you cannot thrive in your calling if you are careless with your time. Remember what AJ said? Don't put the sand first. Because these are the two things, it will actually, you know, fill everything, pero without you doing the main thing. Number
0: yeah,
1: six.
0: You have to create structure. Sorry.
1: Yeah, go
0: no, I
1: ahead.
0: Just want to
1: go
0: say
1: ahead.
0: You should create structure. You just should have structure and schedule and focus. You know, so you don't invest your energy into what doesn't matter. You know, and you're not easily distracted. Pag may
1: yes.
0: Structure kasi buhay, yun lang.
1: Exactly. Oy, ito may nag-text sa akin. Wow, ang sarap-sarap pakinggan ninyong dalawa. Sana laging madala si AJ dyan. Oo, totoo. Madalas na siya. Number six, maintain a humble attitude. So if you want to thrive in your calling, maintain a humble attitude. Ano yung Bible verse natin dyan?
0: This is one of my favorites, actually. It's from Philippians 2, verse 3. It says, do nothing from selfish ambition or conceit, but in humility, count others more significant than yourselves. I love that, you know. I really like that one.
1: So beautiful. I mean, maintain a humble attitude. Don't focus on yourself, but focus on others, because pride destroys teamwork, diba? So we have to
0: yes,
1: be teachable. If you want to thrive in your calling, you have to be teachable, accepting correction without defensiveness. Those are the things that can help us. But what's your take with that beautiful Bible verse, AJ? Philippians 2 verse 3.
0: Well, you know, life humbled me deeply, because there was a time when my beauty titles, my recognition, my success was, you know, it easily became a part of my identity, you know, but then loss has a way of exposing what you truly trust in. And, you know, when you lose the stability and opportunities and all those things, you realize just how fragile your worldly identity is, diba? And God uses the brokenness that I had to strip away the performance and the pride. And, you know, I became more humble, and it was more about, not about appearing humble, but more about like full dependence on God.
1: Amen.
0: That was humility. So that's what I want to do, is I want to learn how to remain teachable, and you know, and also allow myself to grow without pretending that I already know everything, diba? And be allowed to receive
1: I'm a witness
0: correction.
1: To that. I'm a witness to that. Talagang ito yung sobrang sobrang ano, ito yung sobrang hungry for teaching, no? I really admire you for that. So yeah, so number seven is such a beautiful, beautiful. Number six is a beautiful reminder if you want to thrive in our calling. So number seven is serve others, not just yourself. Babalik lang ako sa number six. I like what AJ said that the title, all the accolades became the identity. It happened to me too, di ba? Na parang ito na yung identity mo. Parang every time you go out, parang nakadikit sa iyo yung identity na yun. But God has a way of stripping us with everything in order for us to remain teachable and humble so that we can thrive and focus on Jesus, the author and finisher and the perfecter of our faith. Wow. So number seven is serve others, not just yourself. Ha? Eh, di ba kaya
0: Okay.
1: na ako gumagawa nito para makilala ako, para magawa ito, maging Darna ako for life. Pero serve others, not just yourself. What's your Bible verse there, AJ?
0: For this one, it's Mark 10, verse 45, and it says, "For even the Son of Man came not to be served, but to serve, and to give his life as a ransom for many." Yun.
1: Wow. Parang nakakahiya na we are doing it for ourselves. Eh, si Jesus mismo came not to be served, but to serve. What's your take on
0: Yeah.
1: the item number seven natin, AJ?
0: For me, like for so long, my life revolved around performance, achievement, survival, responsibilities. But after I encountered the Lord, my perspective began changing. I started realizing that, like, my pain, my voice, my experiences, it wasn't just for me to keep inside. The things I survived became my tools, and God could use it to help others, which is what
1: Yeah.
0: I really love. So, my trauma, my heartbreaks, my insecurities, the public pressure, struggles of motherhood, lot emotional battles, he showed me like it's not a ministry isn't always behind the pulpit. I didn't
1: Yeah.
0: realize that. He told me I realized that after he showed me that it's just listening, encouraging, comforting, praying, just being able to open up and honest enough for someone else so that they don't feel alone in what they're going through. Yun.
1: Wow. Actually, as we speak, before I went into our broadcast, live po kami ngayon. Before I went into the broadcast, we're actually counseling at the other room. My husband and I are actually doing counseling right now to a broken woman, no? And then I said, I just excuse me, we'll just do the women empowerment. I'll be back later. And it's just a joy. It's such a joy, AJ, no, to serve others. And when you see these people are broken, and then when they get to realize na, oh, it's Jesus that we need, diba? So greatness comes through service. It's not being served, no? And that's why we need to help others in order to for them to succeed. Pero the mo ako ang prinsipyo ko, the more you help others push pataas, the more God will actually lift you up, di ba? Sabi nga, eh, humble yourself in the sight of the Lord and He will lift you up. And ang nakakalungkot, marami sa ating mga Pilipino are having, paborito nila ang crab, no? That's why they eat crab. They eat crab, no? So, paborito yung crab mentality. And I can see that. I can see a lot of people na they're actually pulling these people down and making others people look lower than themselves. So,
0: I remember I
1: yeah.
0: saw this commercial nung bago pa lang ako sa showbiz noon. Nasa Channel 7 ako noon. Tapos may commercial sa TV na this basket full of crabs na nakalagay nga doon. If only we learned how to help each other instead of pulling each other down, we would all be able to thrive,
1: Come
0: right? So they show this basket falling over dahil the crabs all work together to tip it over para mawala sila. And then
1: on.
0: I said, wow, I never heard of that before. I was just new in the country, so I only heard it then, this whole mentality, crab mentality thing, because I've never heard that said anywhere else.
1: Yeah,
0: It's something
1: and
0: that
1: totoo
0: made in
1: yan, no?
0: yeah.
1: That's true. And if you wanna thrive in life, a lot of people they don't understand that the secret is actually making other people thrive, 'di ba? Yun eh. Kung lahat kayo nag-aakyat doon sa basket na 'yon, tama 'yun eh. Babagsak yung basket and you can all go out. Eh kaya lang you keep on, 'di ba? Pulling each other. So lahat kayo na doon sa baba, wala na nakalabas. Hindi kayo nag-drive, di ba?
0: Exactly. Yeah. It was a good commercial.
1: Correct, correct. Very, very good commercial. And meron ditong ano, merong restaurant dito. It's called Crab Mentality. Filipino, nandito sa may Santa Clarita, meron.
0: I'm sure it's Philippine-owned.
1: Filipino-owned yan. Oo. So si Jenny Salvador, good morning, beautiful sisters. Pag-greet po ang mama ko. Marley Monteverde, always listening. Ayan. And nabasa ko na to kanina. Ang dami bang nagpapadala ng message sa atin. So, help your coworkers succeed and God will push you also up. So, assist your struggling teammates and God will bless you. Number eight, bago tayo matapos, konti na lang yung ating, sabi ni Lay Valiente, hi Miss Evelyn and Miss AJ. Your topic is truly a blessing. Thank you. Listening from Brisbane, Australia.
0: Oh, how
1: Ayan.
0: nice.
1: So, si Miss Cleo, praise God. I love all the nuggets of wisdom from AJ and Sister Evelyn. Very nice. We're empowered. Ayan.
0: No.
1: Si Raquel Pavila, inspiring po kayo. Ellen, good morning. Always watching here from Davao City. Happy Mother's Day, mga sisi. Lolita Todanes, good morning. Pakibati po si Grace Mariano. Happy birthday! Birthday niya daw noong May 9. From IRM, Kilometer 37 Church in Santa Maria, Bulacan. Thanks again. So thank you so much. So number eight, in order for us to thrive, is trust in God. Trust in God and even in stressful situations. What's our Bible verse there, AJ?
0: Well, one of our favorites is Proverbs 3, verse 5 to 6. Trust in the Lord with all your heart, lean not on your own understanding, in all your ways acknowledge him, and he will make your path straight.
1: Yeah.
0: Yes.
1: So kahit alam mo na, no, sometimes kahit alam mo na 'yung gagawin, involve God, no? Kasi God is involved in every details of your life, eh. So pray instead of panic.
0: Yeah.
1: That in your
0: Like there
1: life.
0: were, yes, maraming seasons
1: Hello,
0: ako sa
1: AJ.
0: buhay.
1: Yeah.
0: Can you
1: Go
0: hear
1: ahead.
0: me? Oh, okay. Nawawala ka.
1: Nawawala
0: Okay.
1: ako.
0: Yeah. So like for me, there's a lot of seasons in my life where everything felt uncertain. You know, the pressure of motherhood, financial instability, the fear about the future. You know, there's a lot of moments where I didn't know what would happen next. So, you know, the natural thing is to try to solve everything mentally, emotionally, and, you know, practically all at once, right? But then we have anxiety because we carry all these burdens that God never asked us to carry alone. So, you know, he always brought me back to surrender, you know, so and in doing so, I found the greatest peace in the, you know, because I surrendered full control to him. And it
1: Yeah.
0: was hard for me to do, and I had to practice that consistently and continually in order for me to be able to do it. Kasi hindi naman madali to just give it all up, di ba? Especially when you're I know, like you're used to you know, doing everything on your own and you're very independent, and it's not easy to just release it all. You know, but that's
1: Yes.
0: what, yeah.
1: Yeah, and God wanted us to really release it, eh, but trust in Him. Because a lot of people, they find it like, I knew it already. I studied it, you know, many, many years, but you know, there's nothing beats like trusting God. Even though you felt like, oh, I think this will work. I think this will work. That's what you thought. But I believe
0: Yeah.
1: that when we trust the Lord with all our heart and lean not on our own understanding, for sure, in all our ways, he will direct our path, di ba?
0: Yes,
1: So stop
0: definitely.
1: trusting ourselves. Di ba? Sometimes the people are saying, believe in yourself. Yeah, that's good. You believe in yourself, but more than you believe in yourself, believe in God, di ba?
0: Without
1: So
0: him, we can do
1: number
0: nothing, di
1: na
0: ba?
1: correct. Yes. Sabi nga, ano yun? We cannot do anything apart from Christ. We cannot do anything. Okay, number nine. Konti na lang yung oras namin. Few minutes na lang. So number nine is be content. If you wanna thrive in your life, be content. Yet, excellent. Hindi yung be content and then cut ka na doon. No, be content. Yet, excellent. AJ, what's your Bible verse there?
0: This is from Philippians 4:11 to 12, and it says, "Not that I am speaking of being in need, for I have learned in whatever situation I am to be content. I know how to be brought low, and I know how to abound. In any and every circumstance, I have learned the secret of facing plenty and hunger, abundance and need." Wow.
1: Wow. Contentment doesn't mean complacency. Diba? Nani, contento na ako. I will not work na. No, do your best without complaining. That is actually like contented, but no, be content, yet you're doing excellent job. So do your best without complaining, working joyfully, even in a tough role. This is a reminder for you. Ira Ranara is watching us right now. She's from Ayala Land. Nako, if you're here in the area, in California, she's here. So working joyfully, no, working joyfully even in a tough role. So
0: So for
1: paano
0: me,
1: yon?
0: like most of my life, I unknowingly tied my worth to achievement. So, like it was always about that. It was always dependent on status, on titles, on money, on appearance, on public validation. But when I realized that God already loved me apart from what I was doing in my performance, that's when everything changed because contentment didn't mean giving up on growth. It became still calls you to steward your gifts and to work diligently and to pursue excellence. So, now it's no longer you want to do excellence for ego, but you want to be excellent because you want to honor God, right? So there's a big difference.
1: Glorifying the audience of one. Totoo yun, ano? Because if you are contented, sometimes people will say, oh, I'm contento na ako. I'll just sit on the sidelines, wala na akong gagawin, pepetiks-petiks na lang ako. No, contentment doesn't mean complacency. So still do your best. Do your best if you want to thrive in your calling. Kasi at the end of the day, ang sarap, AJ, when you face the Lord one day when our everything that we have done here and our tapos na, it's so sweet that you can hear, well done, good and faithful servant.
0: Faithful
1: Enter into
0: servant,
1: my rest. Pag
0: yes.
1: naraalala ko, naiiyak ako. Minsan sasabi ko, Lord, that's actually my greatest consolation. And that leads us to number 10. If you want to try, the last tip that we would like to give you is remember your ultimate reward. The reward is not like you can buy your shoes, you can buy your purse, you can. No, remember your ultimate reward. If you're doing the calling, if you're actually giving your best for your calling for the Lord, remember your ultimate reward. What is that reward, AJ? What's our Bible verse
0: Says
1: there?
0: Colossians 3, verse 24, knowing that from the Lord you will receive the inheritance as your reward. You are serving the Lord Christ. So our inheritance is because we are all children of God, so we will receive that inheritance someday. The kingdom of God will be ours. We will be there with him.
1: So it's not
0: Diba?
1: ang recognition dito ay hindi Chanel, hindi YSL, hindi Louis Vuitton. Hindi, the ultimate reward is even more than the inheritance here on earth, 'di ba? It's actually heavenward. So God sees everything. Tatandaan niyo 'yan and don't rely on earthly recognition. Kaya katulad ni AJ, 'di ba? Parang before, laging naka-attach, di ba? Oh, ganito siya, ganito yan. But no eh, God sees everything. So don't rely on earthly recognition, but continuing to do good. Even
0: Yeah,
1: when
0: because
1: unappreciated.
0: even especially when, because if your identity depends on applause, criticism will destroy you, So God taught me to stop measuring my worth by people's responses, because the greatest reward is knowing that I obeyed God faithfully with the life he entrusted to me, right? Because
1: Correct.
0: at the end of our lives, all of those things, the crowns and the possessions and the applause, those are all going to fade, and what is going to be remaining is whether we loved God and we served him and fulfilled our assignment faithfully.
1: Amen. It doesn't matter like what you have accomplished, 'di ba? Kasi sabi nga ng Bible, what shall it profit a man if he gains
0: If he
1: the
0: gains
1: whole
0: the whole
1: world
0: world,
1: and lose your own
0: his soul.
1: soul? What a beautiful, beautiful broadcast, sister. I love you.
0: Love you too.
1: So we're gonna like quick wrap up because we're running out of time. So it's a beautiful reminder to all of us that we should thrive in our calling. So naintindihan nyo na the difference between job, no, and calling. So just a quick summary. Number one, work for God, not just for people. That's a principle for thriving. Number two, do you
0: Be
1: have it
0: faithful.
1: there? Be
0: Yes, be
1: faithful
0: faithful
1: in
0: in
1: small
0: small
1: things.
0: things. Yes.
1: Yes. Number three, work with integrity. Number four, AJ.
0: Avoid laziness.
1: Number five,
0: Yeah.
1: manage your time. Number six.
0: Okay. Number six, maintain a humble attitude.
1: Number seven, serve others, not just yourself. Number
0: Number
1: eight.
0: eight, trust God in stressful situations.
1: And number nine, be content yet excellent. And lastly,
0: Number 10 is remember your ultimate reward.
1: ayan.
0: Yun.
1: So, siguro ang challenge ko before we close in prayer because we don't have time is do your current yung job mo ngayon. Do you currently see your work as a job or a calling, and why? Maybe I want you to just sit that question in your heart and maybe answer after the broadcast is over. And which of the 10 principles do you struggle with most? Ano ba dun sa 10 na na-discuss namin, and how can you turn your current job into a meaningful calling? And what changes can you make this week to honor God at work? So,
0: Yes, answer the
1: siguro,
0: questions and leave comments for us in the comment section so we can read them all. Yeah.
1: Yes.
0: Yeah, I would like to see
1: Yeah, why
0: answers.
1: don't you answer that? And then next week we'll read everyone's comment, correct?
0: Yeah,
1: Yeah,
0: diba?
1: so think about this. Tandaan natin to. If God placed Adam in the garden to work before sin, then it is not a punishment what you're doing, but it's purpose. So your workplace is not random. It's a mission field. It's a training ground. It's a place where your faith becomes visible. Let's close in prayer. Heavenly Father, we thank you. Thank you so much, Lord, for today. Thank you for giving us, Lord, this wisdom, Lord, that we can share to a lot of people around us, Lord. Father, we pray that you bless them above and beyond what they can expect or think or even ever imagine. And I pray, Father, Lord, that they will be able, Father, to understand what real calling is all about. And one day, it's so sweet to hear, "Well done, good and faithful servant. Enter into my rest." Thank you, Lord. May you bless all people watching us all over the world. All this we pray in Jesus' mighty name. Amen,
0: Amen.
1: amen, and
0: Amen.
1: amen. Thank you
0: Okay.
1: so much, AJ. Sa uulitin.
0: Mwah.
1: Mwah. Yeah. At syempre, mga kagapay, maraming maraming salamat sa pagsama sa aming dalawa ngayon, ni Anjanette Abayari at kayong mga nanonood. Thank you so much for always, always joining us. Always remember, I always tell you, we're not here just to inspire you, but we're here to keep you on fire in the journey of life. Maraming salamat sa lahat na nakasama namin sa Bukawi Transmitter and even sa One Corporate Center. All those people consisting the FEBC family, maraming maraming salamat for making this broadcast possible in different platform, television, radio, online, all of sorts. And those people who made those comments, maraming maraming salamat. At syempre, kasama si Anjanette Abayari, ako po si Aveline Garcia. Ito ang Family Matters, kaagapay mo sa pagtataguyod ng pamilyang Pilipino. God bless you!
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3: Hello, Sir Lucho. 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
3: 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So may mga ginawa po tayong adjustments in our content so that it becomes more relevant to our listeners. It becomes more relevant to their daily life, hindi out of touch. We are also doing efforts to strengthen our online and social media platforms, our online presence, and we're continuing to do efforts to strengthen our digital platforms, and especially with upcoming Up 987 mobile app. And we're really thankful to the leadership of FEBC for helping us push this initiative. And we just want to make it clear also, Sir Lucho, no, na even if there are changes with these platforms, our mission stays the same. It remains the same. And that is to communicate the love and saving power of Jesus Christ.
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3: 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During the pandemic, of course, social distancing, and medyo hindi po natin nami-meet yung listeners in a face-to-face basis. So after that pandemic, there's this desire that grew within us to reconnect with them. And here at Up 987, we recognize that we're not just here to just broadcast content. We know that behind the messages that go to our social media inbox, behind the song requests that we receive or prayer requests that we get, there's a real person behind it. There's a real person struggling. And so we want to connect with them. We wanted to build a community with them and minister to them in a more effective way. Kasi iba po talaga pag face-to-face, and that's why we had this listeners cafe so that we can know more about our listeners and exchange stories. And because of this, because of our regular listeners cafe events, it really has shaped the way we connect with our listeners and the way we produce content, because it has made us more grounded and it led us to be more compassionate and more intentional in producing content. We don't want them to feel like we're merely a radio station, but we want them to feel na we're their companion 24/7 because we also broadcast 24/7. Our music, the music we air, it's not just the end in itself. It's a means to point them to the real life changer, who is Jesus Christ. Alam naman po natin na ang mga kanta, songs have the power to move emotions. It has the power to shape perspectives. But we also know that real and lasting transformation only comes when a person has a relationship with Jesus Christ. And so, kung si Jesus ang sentro, music then becomes a tool that God can use to change lives. And that's our prayer, that whenever people listen to Up 987, every song that they get to hear will really point them to the real life changer.
2: Yeah, and I think the greatest connection that music can make to the heart of a person is authenticity. You know, when we listen to music, you listen to the lyrics of the music. In Up 987, the tagline is life-changing. Do you have a story of a listener whose life was impacted in a meaningful way through the music that we broadcast?
3: Yes, and the person I have in mind is Kuya Rio Encabo. I had an encounter with him late last year. He's a pastor's kid, but he went through a season of brokenness and drug addiction during the pandemic. And he's a taxi driver. So while he's driving his taxi, he listens to Up 987 apparently. And there's this one time na tumutugtog yung Akala ko'y wala ng pag-asa by Papuri Music, our very own Papuri Music.

0: When he heard that song, he was deeply moved by it. He was deeply touched by it at a time when he felt so hopeless. And what makes this story extra special to me is my husband, my son, and I were actually his passengers when we discovered his story. I was on my way to the station, and when he realized that, he proudly shared na he made the decision to really genuinely follow Christ because of that song that he heard through Up 987. So it's really a powerful reminder that God can use something as simple as a song on the radio to bring real transformation.
1: In different seasons of life, we know that there's a lot of stress that people go through in life. You know, different seasons, peaks and valleys. And music is like a mirror to life. Sabi nga, no, salamin ng buhay. And in particular, Up 987 reaches a very young audience, no, and listeners. And they turn to music to really deal with whatever they're going through in life. So why do you think Christian music has such a strong influence on their emotional and spiritual well-being?
0: Ang kabataang Pinoy, they're really carrying a lot. Dami pong pressure from school, from work. A lot are anxious about their future. They also carry emotional stress. I think the reason why Christian music has a strong influence to them is because it does not merely acknowledge what they feel, but it also gives them direction and hope. So, hindi lang for entertainment or for feel-good music, but it redirects them to the real source of hope and peace, who is Jesus Christ, and letting them know that they're not alone, letting them know that even if they're in a season of brokenness, Jesus can make them whole. Even if they find themselves in a dark place, Jesus brings light. So, yung lyrics ng songs, it encourages listeners to pray, it encourages listeners to release forgiveness, it encourages listeners to meditate on scripture. So, in a way, it allows them to reset emotionally and spiritually.
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0: 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We are adding personal touch, like we respond to listener messages, and we want to engage with our listeners, and we want them to know that we are here, that we can walk alongside them kahit anong stage pa po ng buhay nila. And aside from that, since we're from Cebu, of course, we offer local flavor. We have songs in Bisaya from local artists. So these songs become more relatable and more understandable to the people we serve.
1: Just recently, I know that Up 987 celebrated its 50th year. Back in 2025. What does this milestone mean to you personally? And what do you hope listeners continue to take away from the station's ministry?
0: Well, 50 years really is a testament of God's faithfulness. One of the things that I want the listeners to take away from this milestone is the certainty of God. We had to cancel our anniversary events last year because of the calamities that happened. We were so excited about the anniversary events that we planned, but God allowed for these calamities to happen, and so we had to change plans. But amidst the changes in events, we know that God remains certain. So just like in life, uncertainties come, challenges come, but as long as the Lord wills for Up 987 to exist, we trust that His work will be certain, that His work will endure amidst the changing media landscape, amidst the changing listener landscape. And so be reminded that God is constant, that He is always present, that He will never leave you nor forsake you. And here at Up 987, we are a testament to that. We witnessed how God has been sustaining the ministry, how God has been guiding the staff, how God has built a community through the listeners that we have and the supporters and partners who share the same mission as us.
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0: 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Nag-encourage ito to do more volunteer works and extension services and programs po.
1: Yes, ayan, maraming salamat mga Sir Salek. 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
0: 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Sa anong areas 'yan? Yeah, because you feel good, no? Because hindi ka pinilit, kundi dahil you give yung skills mo, yung competence mo, yung time mo, no? Yung energy mo, and you expect nothing, but you feel good. Ito po yung masasabi ko. So me personally, no, ang inclination ko is environment. Kaya in the previous years, no, now isa dito yung kinikreate namin yung Center for Mangroves namin, because I want to see Iloilo, the province of Iloilo, in terms of mangroves, we are still, you know, protektahan pa namin yung aming kapaligiran, no, para ito sa next generation. 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So I hope that hindi siya ganun kadali, no, pero one thing for sure, the motives of this is to protect the environment. 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So yun, hanapin mo kung saan ka masaya, ano yung skills and ano yung naramdaman mo, because doon mo makikita yung sense of purpose. But the rest, they are passionate to teach, magturo sa mga bata, passionate sila to provide their ears, no, their hands, no, sa counseling for an instance. 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So the rest, yeah, and of course try, no, try, no, and also gives some sort of friendship, camaraderie, no, connections, and doon mo makikita na marami pa pala dito sa mundo, parang ganon, no, to be with other people, yeah. 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
1: Yeah. Sir Saras, maraming salamat. Wala na tayong time, but we appreciate you and things that you do for the university and for the student and even in our community. Maraming salamat po. Muli ka agapay, nakasama po natin ang director ng Community Engagement and Service Training Center ng Central Philippine University. At nawa, tulad ng sinabi po ni Sir Saras, no, kapag masaya ka, kapag passion mo yan, gawin po natin for the benefit of our community yung magkaroon tayo ng heart for volunteerism. 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Dito lamang po iyan sa Ahensya de Consensya. God bless you! Peace.

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4: 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I'm Shaira Dalabena, your host and travel buddy here in Real Travels, where we will go to places, eat different kinds of food, and try out new experiences. But more than that, have an amazing adventure and learn together. And I hope you're ready to take down some notes kasi iikutin natin the top 3 places to go in Hong Kong. When traveling, especially to another country, I observe lang no that some people get intimidated by the fact that traveling is such a big expense, like sobrang mahal, and sometimes it stops them and it discourages them from going abroad, diba? Well, it's true, to some extent, you'll really set a budget kasi for your travels, you'll spend talaga. But did you know that traveling is not all expenses? Kasi you have free places to go naman. So when you search the places to go in a country, usually, diba, you'll enter these two keywords in your phone, which is tourists, attractions. And yung keyword na yun, lalabas, puro mga attractions na may bayad, of course. Kasi those are marketed to tourists and that's how the economy works. Doon kumikita ang isang country definitely because of their tourism. And sometimes, yun yung mga nagiging misconception ng first-time travelers. And that's what you call the tourist trap. And the tourist trap will condition your mind to think that all the places you need to go in the country, parang kailangan lahat may bayad, kailangan lahat ng tickets bilhin ko for me to quote-unquote fully experience the country. And that is a big misconception. Although I'm not against paid attractions, but what I'm trying to say is that when traveling, you can actually balance out your itinerary and take off the mindset na kailangan lahat ng pupuntahan mo is may bayad or else hindi ako mag-enjoy if mga free lang yung pupuntahan ko. Something like that. Because sometimes, the best things in life are free. And going to free places is one of them and dun mo talaga may explore intimately yung isang country na mapupuntahan mo. And of course, may enjoy mo talaga siya because you will learn a lot. So, let's get straight into today's episode. Hello again guys, my name is Shaira De La Peña and welcome to Real Travels. I believe that adventures are the best way to learn, so join me in my travels and along the way I'll show you travel tips and places you can go to. So for this episode, let's go to Hong Kong and together, let's discover the top 7 free places to go in this country. It's another day in beautiful Hong Kong and we are going to explore the free places to go to. Some may be touristy places but most are, I believe, mga hidden gems that you can add to your Hong Kong travel bucket list. But before anything else, for our radio listeners, you can go to our Facebook page, 702-DZAS-FEBC Radio, para you can see the video of our travel episode here in Real Travels. And for our Facebook viewers, comment down below if you're a city lover or a nature lover when it comes to traveling, let me know in the comments below. So number one free place to go in Hong Kong is Victoria Harbour. Ito yung pinakadinadayo na tourist attraction in Hong Kong and it's one of the country's most recognizable views. Like it's so iconic. Like when you say Hong Kong, parang Victoria Harbour agad yung picture na lalabas sa utak ng tao. Sobrang generous lang ng Hong Kong no? Kasi when we went there, talagang na-savor namin yung 360 degree view of the harbour. Like kahit saan ka ng sulok ng Kowloon Peninsula or Hong Kong Island pupunta, you'll see a beautiful waterfront cityscape. So although when I went there, actually maambon, if you can see in the video, no, may mga tao pa rin na pumunta. So maganda pa rin yung view and super enjoy pa rin kahit medyo rainy season. So not only it's a free attraction to enjoy, may pa-free show pa sila every 8 p.m. which is called the Symphony of Lights. So sobrang ganda ng Victoria Harbor, especially at night where you will see a wide array of buildings of all different shapes and sizes light up. Kasi nakakatawa siya tingnan. And personally, this is one of the city views that I'm really amazed. Kasi everything fits together in a beautiful cityscape. So imagine na, there are buildings na parang Tetris sila mag-fit in one horizontal line. Tapos kita mo pa rin yung mountain silhouette behind the buildings. O diba? So since waterfront siya, may mga yate, may maliliit na boat, may boat na mukhang building, may mga malalaking boat na mukhang mga pirates yung nakatira doon, may mukhang paper boat. So basta ang dami talagang boat doon. So that is Victoria Harbor. So punta kayo doon, guys. Number 2 is the Hong Kong Racing Museum. Actually, sa Hong Kong, there are a lot of free museums to explore, but it's mostly art museums for free. But this is a museum na medyo kakaiba naman for a change, because it's a museum all about the history of horse racing in Hong Kong. And it's located actually in a horse racetrack and Hong Kong Jockey Club. So when we went there, actually kami lang yung tao. It's really clean, it's really modern, it's very updated, it's very comfortable to go into. Parang siyang modern museum. So we are so amazed na free lang yung entrance here. Like sobrang worth it niya. Kasi this museum opened in 1996 and it covers more than 150 years of racing history. So pagpasok pa lang namin, may nakita kaming malaking skeleton ng horse. Yun pala ano siya, skeleton ng 3-time Hong Kong champion horse named Silver Lining. Pero yun, actually when we went there, amazed lang talaga kami kasi ang galing. Ang galing nila i-present yung historical pieces and artifacts on horse racing. And yung bonus here, when you go to the museum, you'll actually see a very nice panoramic glass view of the horse racetrack, which is super ganda. Ang ganda ng view. So if you're looking for a chill place to add in your Hong Kong itinerary, you can definitely add this to your list. Number 3 is of course Church in Hong Kong. Actually, this should not be forgotten when we travel. We should really go to church kapag tumapat ng Sunday when we travel. Not because it's free, but it's because sobrang nice lang talaga to worship and have fellowship with your fellow brothers and sisters in Christ abroad. So when we went to Hong Kong, I went to CCF Hong Kong and His Sanctuary Hong Kong. I visited 2 churches. I attended their Sunday service and grabe, no? It really just hits home indeed. Sobrang parang family when you go there, eh. They're all very welcoming, they're all very friendly and warm. It's like a home away from home. So wherever you are, guys, when traveling abroad, visit the nearest Christian church in your accommodation on Sunday because it's all worth it. Number 4, Victoria Park. Here in Hong Kong, guys, I'm so amazed by their balance. And it's their balance of city life and green spaces. Kasi when I checked the map of Hong Kong, nagulat ako, ang dami talagang green spaces and parks available per area despite Hong Kong being such a city. Sobrang city talaga niya. So when we went there, grabe na culture shock ako in a good way. Kasi sobrang laki ng park nila, kasing laki ng mall here sa Philippines. And complete pa yung amenities ng park. They have a tennis court, a basketball court, a swimming pool, may jogging path, ang daming garden, ang daming small lakes around the park. And sobrang linis and presko ng park. You can just unwind here talaga. And of course, makikita mo yung statue ni Victoria, of course, here in Victoria Park. So if you're looking for a place to unwind, just go to Victoria Park. And just across this park is number 5, the Hong Kong Central Library. As in, katapat lang siya ng Victoria Park, guys. You just need to cross through the overpass. And ang ganda ng entrance here, it's very presko kasi there is a fountain with a spinning globe in the middle. So when we went inside, wow, the library is a really tall building with 12 floors. All the floors have an escalator and ang ganda ng architecture ng building. Para siyang medyo old siya, pero ang ganda ng pagka-old niya kasi medyo may modern vibe din. So I hope na i-imagine nyo, no? And ang galing lang kung paano nila i-maintain yung library. Especially carpeted yung buong library, ah. Especially na public place to. Kasi dito ko nakita na yung mga Hong Kong locals, they're also disciplined in terms of taking care of their public spaces. Kasi you can see students really taking care of the books, and you can see old people really being disciplined kung paano sila sa loob, hindi sila rowdy, hindi sila maingay. And yung mga preschool children doon, pumupunta sila with their parents. Usually, dito sila nag-a-assignment because the computers here with internet are free to use. So, I'm just so happy actually to visit the library since as a bookworm ever since I was a kid. Books has always been one of my top pastimes. So, we spent hours there actually kasi sobrang na-enjoy ko just reading there. So, number 6 is Causeway Bay. It's not exactly a specific place, but the whole area of Causeway Bay is a different vibe na worth it puntahan. It's like the Times Square of Hong Kong with shops and food stalls left and right. And if you want to stroll around in a city setting na hindi kasing sobrang crowded, this place is perfect for you. And dami din actually malls here where you can stroll around. And speaking of malls, explore nyo din guys other malls here in Hong Kong. Since each mall sa Hong Kong, it really has a different thing to offer. Explore the indoors para may balance of chill days and jam-packed days in your itinerary. So since we're talking about free things na rin, here around Causeway Bay, we availed na rin our 100 Hong Kong dollar voucher by the Hong Kong Tourism Board. So we got ourselves some random goodies. Actually, super happy kid ako that time para kaming pumipili ng prize after namin maglaro sa amusement park. Number 7 is Hollywood Road. This road is a street that stretches throughout Central, Sheung Wan, and other streets in the vicinity in Hong Kong Island. It's one of the oldest streets actually in Hong Kong, and it's so famous kasi ang daming mga antique shops and contemporary Chinese art. So very artsy tong area actually, especially if you're an art lover, matutuwa ka when you go here kasi ang daming colorful wall murals left and right. It's a very IG-worthy place. Sobrang makulay dito. And actually, yung mga murals sa Hollywood Road, they are privately commissioned. So, intended talaga siya as free publicity for the nearby businesses. And since we are talking about art, meron tayong bonus sa list in the free areas to go in Hong Kong. And it's the Museum of Modern Art Design Store in K11 Mall. And sobrang wow lang kasi this is actually one of the most beautiful malls I've been to. It's actually a hybrid mall. It's a mall and an art museum at the same time. Grabe, sobrang detailed and extreme yung interior ng mall. And this mall is very near to Victoria Harbor. It's just beside actually Victoria Harbor, and it's a great place to go as well if you love art. And it was my first time seeing an art gallery na mall. Kaya na-culture shock ako in a good way because the art blends in so well with the mall perfectly. In the mall pala, andun yung Museum of Modern Art Design Store. So it's more of like a store actually, but inside they showcase so generously a lot of the iconic people in art. So nandun yung mga art ni Vincent Van Gogh, Pablo Picasso, and some modern art icons today such as Yayoi Kusama, Kaws, Bear Brick, and many more. So ang daming art doon, and super na-enjoy ko talaga going there kahit nasa loob lang ng mall. So yeah, I think that sums up our top 7 free places to go in Hong Kong. Again, you don't have to spend much money to enjoy. Sometimes the best experiences in life are free. And for our next episode, abangan nyo because I will show you the best view in Victoria Peak in Hong Kong. And plot twist guys, for free lang din ulit siya. And I'll share to you as well other tips and places you can go around in the Peak Hong Kong since it's a very famous tourist spot as well. Always remember that adventures are the best way to learn, and this is Real Travel. See you on the next episode. I hope you enjoyed guys discovering the free places to go in Hong Kong. These free places are not flocked in much by tourists, and that's actually a good thing because most free places are the normal places the locals of a country go to, like parks, libraries, malls, churches, and many more. So it seems mundane, but it's actually hidden gems that you'll enjoy discovering. So I hope that gave you a fresh perspective on traveling and savings then actually if you're traveling on a budget. So travel na guys with your family and friends. You don't need to spend much money to enjoy traveling. So yun, just keep that in mind, and I hope I can encourage you to travel. na this year. Hopefully, no. Again, this is Real Travels and see you on our next episode.
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2: For the word of God is living and active, sharper than any double-edged sword. 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
3: Ecclesiastes chapter 3, verse 1. For everything, there is a season, a time for every activity under heaven. 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God of all seasons. So whether life is joyful or painful, God remains faithful. 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There is no such thing as an accident because every moment of our lives ay appointed under God's sovereignty. 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Number one, God is present in every seasons, no? In every season ng ating pong buhay. Number two, God uses every season for a purpose. Sabi po sa Romans chapter 8, verse 28, and we know that in all things, God works for the good of those who love Him. Pansinin niyo po yung praise na all things. 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And number three, God changes seasons in His perfect time. Sa Daniel chapter 2 verse 21, ang sabi po doon, He changes times and season. He deposes kings and raises up others. Alam nyo, ito pong verse na ito ay nagpapaalala, ang Diyos ay in control sa lahat ng seasons ng buhay po natin. So if you are in a difficult season right now, remember this kapatid, seasons do not last forever. Just like winter, that eventually becomes spring. So mga kapatid, alalahanin po natin ang buhay ni Job. 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Pero makita po natin na sa Job 42:10, ang sabi po doon, ni-restore ng Diyos ang kanyang kayamanan at ibinigay po sa kanya ito twice as much as he had before. So ang spiritual truth dito, mga kapatid, your current season is not your final destination. 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
7: 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Today on Turning Point, Dr. David Jeremiah returns to the 34th Psalm, written to bring peace of mind and encouragement to believers struggling with fear. From God, I Need Some Answers, here's David with the conclusion of his message, How Do I Face My Fears?
8: You know that if we're honest, we all have, on occasion, been afraid. Afraid in our spirit, afraid in our hearts, afraid of what might happen, afraid of what is happening. And for us to say we never have any fear is mostly not to say the truth, because fear is a part of the human condition. But the Bible tells us we don't have to let fear control us, because God has a place in His heart for the fears of our heart. And He will help us. And He's opened His book, which we call the Bible, to give us information. Here in Psalm 34, we have this great teaching on fear that will help us when our fears come. We cannot miss being afraid on occasion, but we can miss living in fear. God never intended for His people, for His children, to live in fear, and He's given us all we need to be victors and not victims. We'll get to that in just a moment, but let me tell you again about our resource for the month of May. It's a beautiful book that just came off the press here at Turning Points, never been offered before. It's called Five Psalms for a Flourishing Life. It's a hardback book of 236 pages, which is only available from Turning Point. We love sending these resources to you because we know they're there to nourish your soul and help you grow strong in your faith. Right now, let's open our hearts to part two of this discussion from Psalm 34, How Do I Face My Fears?
9: I've shared with you a couple of times the little word of the granddaughter of one of my good friends who said that the one word that is not in God's vocabulary is the word oops. And I never will forget that, because that really speaks reams to me. It reminds us that what goes on in our lives and the things that are happening to us that cause our fear are things which have been filtered through the hands of a God that we trust and that we love. What David is saying is that when you begin to be fearful, if you are a believer in God, you should immediately turn your attention away from your fear, even if you have to force yourself to do it, and begin to look into the face of Almighty God and express your love and appreciation and your praise and your exaltation of the one who is in charge. What we're prone to do when we get afraid, I know it well, is to go cover ourselves up, put the blanket over our head, and then in a fetal position, nurse our fears. Have you ever done that? Talk to yourself about how bad it is. Reflect on the awful options that are before you. Try to remember everybody else who had what you have who died. You know what I'm talking about? And oh, how the adversary of our souls loves to get us in that kind of a pity party, where we get our attention focused on ourselves and off the resource of our God. You say, well, what good is going to happen to me if I begin to praise and worship God? I'll tell you what will happen. It will make God big in your heart and in your mind, and all of a sudden the problem you have will get into perspective. Satan wants the problem to become everything. God wants himself to be everything and the problem in perspective to the Creator. When I pray and worship God, sometimes even with tears coming down my face because there's a hurt I can't deal with, it is a wonderful thing to see the transformation that takes place within my spirit. As I worship and praise God, my problem doesn't go away, but all of a sudden I see it in perspective to the one who is in charge of everything, last I heard, in perspective to Almighty God. I want to take just a moment and think with you about that last little phrase that David wrote. He said, I will boast of his kindness to me. And I wrote down in my journal this week that it's interesting what we boast about. When you were at the last dinner party with your friends, what was it that occupied the attention of the group? And what did you talk about and what did you boast about? Someone has written that if you boast in your conversation about the great things you have done, then you are simply reflecting your own insecurity. Only by putting the spotlight on the Lord and focusing on Him do you really understand what it's like. And you know, I would like to start a new club, Boasting in the Lord Club. When we get together, just brag on Jesus. You know, so many good things are happening in our lives as individuals and in this church as a congregation. When we get together as God's people, we ought to boast on the Lord. We ought to brag on God. Instead of trying to lift ourselves up or worse, put somebody else down, David says one of the great therapies for fear and discouragement is to have yay God parties every time you get an opportunity. The next thing that he talks about in this psalm is very difficult for some of us. I think most of us, because we're spiritually intelligent, know the importance of acknowledging the reliability of God. We know that. That's in the Scripture, and we don't have a hard time dealing with that. We may not always be obedient to it, but we know it's there. But the second thing David points out in the beginning of this psalm is that when you have to deal with the fear in your life, number two, you have to admit the reality of it. You have to admit the reality of your fear. Read verses 4 and 5 with me. I sought the Lord, and He heard me and delivered me from all my fears. They looked to Him and were radiant, and their faces were not ashamed. Now, please watch your Bibles carefully, and let me tell you what is going on in these verses, because it isn't clear just reading it from the English version. The original language actually says, so their faces shall never be ashamed. And what the psalmist is doing in his poetic style is personifying his fears. And this is what the verse really says. He delivered me from all my fears. In looking to Him, my fears were enlightened, and their faces will never be ashamed. Or literally, I will never put a veil over the face of my fears. I will never try to hide them. What the psalmist is saying is that part of the process of dealing with fear is the willingness to acknowledge and admit that it's there. I don't like to acknowledge my weaknesses. I mean, I really struggle with that. I don't like to acknowledge them to Donna, not to my children. And I even don't, you know, it's kind of stupid when you get right down to it. I don't even like to tell God. And then I think, good night, Jeremiah. He knows everything. You know, He knows already, but I know that and I understand that up here, but I just have a hard time saying, God, I'm afraid, or God, I'm weak. In our fantasies, and you watch this, in our fantasies, we are always the ones who do the right thing. We are always the one who walks into a fearful situation, and we're the strong ones. Isn't that the way you fantasize? Here's a whole group, everybody's coming unglued, and here you come. Boy, I'm telling you, Mr. Rock. And you walk in and you've got it all together and you give a little speech, and in a few minutes everybody's calmed down and the whole thing's in control, and you did it again, right? But it very seldom is that way. And while it might be true in our fantasies, it's not true in reality. And the bottom line, friends, is that all of us have moments where we are very much afraid. Strange things produce fear in us, but the fear is real. And the psalmist says, We ought to acknowledge our fear before God. Now, let me tell you why I think that's important. I believe it's important because only the fearful and the weak and the helpless ever get the power of God in their lives. Did you know that? Look down in the next verse or so, David kind of grabs hold of this thing. Verse 6, he says, "This poor man cried out," and the Lord here. He didn't say, "This strong man cried out," "This man who's got it all together cried out," "This spiritual man cried out." David said, "This poor man cried out." And Paul gives us in the New Testament the incredible illustration of that. Do you know the story of how Paul came to the Lord? And he said, "Lord, I've got this thorn in the flesh and I don't know how to get rid of it, but I don't feel like I can really minister and serve you, Lord, if you don't remove it." And the Bible says in 2 Corinthians that three times in Paul's career, he came to the Lord and he pled with God. He said, "God, please take away this thorn." And you know, it doesn't tell us what the thorn is. I think that's probably good, because then we'd have a Paul's thorn club in every church. I mean, you know it's true. He didn't tell us what it is. We don't know what it is. A lot of people think it was his eyesight. There's a couple of comments in his writings about his eyes and about writing in a large hand. But we don't know what his thorn was, but we know it was significant. It was a fearful thing for Paul. Three times he said, "Lord, would you please take this away?" And in 2 Corinthians, we're told that the Lord came to him. Listen to the words of 2 Corinthians 12, 8 through 10. "Three times I besought the Lord about this, that it should leave me, but he said to me, 'My grace is sufficient for you, Paul, for my power is made perfect in weakness. I will all the more gladly boast of my weaknesses,' said Paul, 'that the power of Christ may rest upon me. For the sake of Christ, then, I am content with weaknesses and insults and hardships and persecutions and calamities. For," here's the principle, "when I am weak, then I am strong." Now that sounds like double talk, but I want you to say it out loud with me. When I am weak, then I am strong. You say, "Pastor Jeremiah, that doesn't make any sense to me at all." Well, it makes absolute sense. What God is teaching us through the words of Paul and in this Old Testament psalm is this: that when we are filled with the realization of our own ability and our own strength and our own prowess, we go forward in the strength of the human psyche to do the will of God, and we ultimately fail. And if we don't fail, we fall very short of God's purpose for us. I read in a book that when we operate in the flesh, three things are always true. We will always lack the power of the Spirit, and so we'll suffer from fatigue. We will always lack the vision of the Spirit, so we'll suffer from frustration. And we will always lack the sustaining ministry of the Spirit, so we will suffer from failure. And my friends, there are Christian people who are well-meaning all over the universe whose lives could be marked by those three characteristics. And they are the characteristics that come when we try to do things in our own strength. Now watch. When something happens, when you have an illness in your family, or you have a child who goes south on you. Anybody have a child go south on them? Everything's in line, and all of a sudden one day you wake up and you wonder, who is this person? And you don't have any way of understanding it. And in that moment of time, when you feel so helpless and so incapable and so weak, the Spirit of God descends into your weakness and gives you strength, and all of a sudden you begin to realize there's something dynamic going on in your life that you never experienced before. It's not your power, it's God's power. And what Paul is saying is this: if it takes weakness to get God's power in your life, you are better off weak than you ever would be strong, because when you are weak, then what? You are strong. So you have to admit. You have to admit your fear. I am afraid. Every one of you is afraid of something. And it's not weak to say, I'm afraid. Third thing, after you acknowledge the reliability of God and admit the reality of your fear, number three, you have to appropriate the resources of your Father. Notice what the psalmist says in verse 6. "This poor man cried out, and the Lord heard him and saved him out of all his troubles." C.S. Lewis once wrote, he said, "Down through the ages, whenever men had a need of courage, they would cry out, 'Billy Budd, help me.' And nothing ever happened. But for 1900 years, whenever men have needed courage and have cried out, Lord Jesus, help me, something's always happened. Isn't that true? You know, in years past, before you knew of the Lord, you may have had somebody you called out to, Billy Budd or Sally Jane or someone. But when you call out to God, you can count on it. He will help you. And that's what the psalmist says. This poor man cried, and God heard him. And I love the definition of the word trouble here. You know the word trouble in the Hebrew language, what it means? We could translate it in our vernacular today, hang-ups. It literally means to be limited, inhibited, tied up, restricted. I cried out unto the Lord, and He delivered me from all my hang-ups, from all my fears. When we lay hold of Christ, we are freed from our inhibitions. In fact, the psalmist reviews this principle later on. Look at verse 15. The eyes of the Lord are on the righteous, and His ears are open to their cry. Verse 17. The righteous cry out, and the Lord hears and delivers them out of all their troubles. You say, this is so simplistic, and it is, and yet I could count numerous occasions when I've counseled with people who are in deep trouble in their lives, and they're Christian people, and they've not been afraid to admit they've got a problem, and then I've asked them in the office, have you talked to the Lord about this? And they look at me with a blank stare as if I just entered into another language or something. Oh, you mean tell Him? Yes, tell Him. When you acknowledge the reliability of the one who's in charge of your life and then you admit the fear that you have to appropriate the power that He has promised to give you. You have to tell it to Jesus. And then fourthly, when you tell it to Jesus, you have to accept the reinforcement of His power in your life. There's a wonderful phrase in this next verse. Demands almost an entire morning of explanation, but let me read verse 7. The angel of the Lord encamps all around those who fear Him and delivers them. Now focus on that for just a moment. Let me tell you first of all that the word angel of the Lord only appears in the Psalms three times. Once here in Psalm 34 and, interestingly enough, twice in Psalm 35. And you will look in the New Testament, you will never find the angel of the Lord in the New Testament. You know why? Because the angel of the Lord, now watch carefully, is an Old Testament theophany. That's a theological word which means theos, God, phaneo, manifestation, an Old Testament manifestation of God. A theophany is the Old Testament picture of Christ. In other words, the angel of the Lord is the Christ of the New Testament operating in the Old Testament. You don't need the angel of the Lord in the New Testament because you've got Christ. But watch carefully. Read back into your Bibles now and notice what the psalmist says. He says, the Christ, the Lord Jehovah, encamps all around those who fear Him, and He delivers them. Do you know who is close to you when you're at the most fearful moment in your life? The Lord God, Jesus Christ. You remember when the three Hebrew children were in the midst of the fire, in the most awesome moment of testing and fear? And they looked into the fire, and there was a fourth member who was like unto the Son of God. Watch this. God didn't take them out of the fire. He sent Jesus into the fire to be with them. And when you go through your times of fear, what it says here is this. The angel of the Lord, meaning Jesus Christ, will come and literally encamp around you. The word encamp means to fortify you, to build a hedge around you and protect you in the midst of the fearful experience that you may be undergoing. Wow. That's why so many of us, when we've gone through times of difficulty, we say to our Christian brothers, you know, I don't understand what was going on. I sure didn't ask for it, and I didn't get to vote on it. But I'll tell you what, I never, ever felt the presence of God like I did during those moments. Ever been there? I mean, nobody wants to go back, but you don't have a choice. It comes periodically. You lose a loved one, you go through difficulty, and it's the fortification of Jehovah God in your circumstance. And I want you to read with me verse 18. For verse 18 says, the Lord is near to those who have a broken heart, and He saves such as have a contrite spirit. The Lord is near to those who have a broken heart. Do you have a broken heart? Are you filled with fear? Let me tell you something about the Lord. He's near you. He encamps Himself around you to protect you and to encourage you. In the article that was in Leadership Magazine, Jim Cimbala told the story of a fearful time in his life. And as I read the story again, I realized that in this story are all the principles of Psalm 34, every one of them. So listen, as I tell you the story of a fearful moment in the life of a pastor, and many of you will identify with him. He writes, up until age 16, my oldest daughter was a model child. But then she got away from the Lord and got involved with a godless young man. She eventually moved out of our house and she later became pregnant. We went through a dark tunnel for 2.5 years. And while wonderful things were happening at our church and we were renting Radio City Music Hall for large outreaches and starting other churches, and my wife and our Brooklyn Tabernacle Choir were making albums and many were coming to Christ, no one knew that I was hanging on by a thread. I often cried from the minute I left my house till I got to the church door, thinking, God, how can I get through 3 meetings today? My daughter. But I didn't want to make my need the focus. People are coming to the church because of their needs. Many live in ghettos and in violent non-Christian homes, and somehow talking about my problems didn't seem right. After Chrissy had been away for 2 years, I again spent some time away in Florida, and while I was there, said Cymbala, I said to God, God, I've been battling and crying and screaming and arguing and maneuvering with Chrissy, but no more arguing, no more talking, it's you and me. I'm just going to intercede for my daughter in prayer. I told Carol to stay in touch with our daughter because I was no longer going to talk with her. I was only going to pray. I stayed in Florida till I prayed through, and God brought me to a new realm of faith so that when I returned to New York, I stopped reacting as before to the discouraging things that Chrissy was doing. I found a place in God where I could praise Him. Watch this. Even though the news from her was getting worse, it's a hard thing to describe. It wasn't positive thinking, it was faith. 4 months later, in February, we were in our Tuesday night prayer meeting, and the choir and the church leadership now knew about Chrissy. We didn't spread it any further in the church, just the choir and the leadership. I had not talked to my daughter since November. An usher passed a note to me from a young woman in the church whom I felt was a spiritual person, and the note said, Pastor Cymbala, I feel deeply impressed that we are to stop the meeting and pray for your daughter. Lord, is this really you? I thought. I prayed within myself. I don't want to make myself the focus. At that moment, Chrissy was at a friend's house somewhere in Brooklyn with her baby. I interrupted the meeting and had everyone stand. And I said, and I'll never forget the words he wrote, my daughter thinks up is down, white is black, and black is white. Someone has sent me a note saying she feels impressed that we are to pray for her, and I take this as being from the Lord. Then some of the leaders of the church joined me, and the church began to pray, and the room soon felt like the labor room in a hospital. The people called out to God with incredible intensity. When I got home that night, said Pastor Cymbala, I said to my wife, Carol, who wasn't at the prayer meeting, honey, it's over. She said, what's over? It's over with Chrissy, I replied. You had to be there tonight. I just know that when we went to the throne of grace, something happened in the heavenly places. Honey, I know it's over. 36 hours later, I was standing in the bathroom shaving, and my wife burst into the room. Chrissy's here, she said. You better go downstairs. I don't know, I said, having intentionally kept my distance from Chrissy for 4 months. Trust me, said Carol, go downstairs. I wiped off the shaving cream and went to the kitchen, and there was my daughter, 19 years old, on her knees, weeping. She grabbed my leg and she said, Daddy, I've sinned against God, I've sinned against you, I've sinned against myself. Daddy, who was praying on Tuesday night? What do you mean? I said, what happened? She said, well, I was sleeping, and God woke me up in the middle of the night, and He showed me I was heading toward this pit, this chasm. And Daddy, I got so afraid, and I saw myself for what I am. But then God showed me He hadn't given up on me. And I looked at my daughter and saw the face of the daughter we had raised, not the hardened face of the last few years. And Jim said, during those years when Chrissy was away, this verse was the only thing I hung on to. My grace is sufficient for you, for my power is made perfect in weakness. And it is.
8: And that story, which is now several years in history, is a story that's been repeated many times in the lives of people you and I both know. How God comes through at the time when fear seems to be taking over. He's promised to do that, not just for famous people that you've heard about, but for you and for me. This is a promise of God to us. Psalm 34 is a psalm for all people who know God, and that includes you. Take it to heart and let these truths be sufficient for your fears. Tomorrow, we're going to talk about how to help your family. Here's another question in this series of God, I Need Some Answers. Here's the question, how can I help my family? And we're going to look at Psalm 127 and 128, two great psalms for the family, back to back in the Bible. I hope you'll be with us then. Until then, this is David Jeremiah, and this is Turning Point, telling the truth of the Word of God across the nation and around the world every day. Thanks for being a part of this endeavor. We'll see you next time.
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11: 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So may mga ginawa po tayong adjustments in our content so that it becomes more relevant to our listeners. 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And we just want to make it clear also, Sir Lucho, no, na even if there are changes with these platforms, our mission stays the same. It remains the same. And that is to communicate the love and saving power of Jesus Christ.
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11: 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During the pandemic, of course, social distancing and medyo hindi po natin nami-meet yung listeners in a face-to-face basis. So after that pandemic, there's this desire that grew within us to reconnect with them. And here at Up 987, we recognize that we're not just here to just broadcast content. We know that behind the messages that go to our social media inbox, behind the song requests that we receive or prayer requests that we get, there's a real person behind it. There's a real person struggling. And so we want to connect with them. We wanted to build a community with them and minister to them in a more effective way. Kasi iba po talaga pag face-to-face, and that's why we had this listeners cafe so that we can know more about our listeners and exchange stories. And because of this, because of our regular listeners cafe events, it really has shaped the way we connect with our listeners and the way we produce content, because it has made us more grounded and it led us to be more compassionate and more intentional in producing content. We don't want them to feel like we're merely a radio station, but we want them to feel na we're their companion 24/7, because we also broadcast 24/7. Our music, the music we air, it's not just the end in itself. It's a means to point them to the real life changer, who is Jesus Christ. Alam naman po natin na ang mga kanta, songs have the power to move emotions. It has the power to shape perspectives. But we also know that real and lasting transformation only comes when a person has a relationship with Jesus Christ. And so, kung si Jesus ang sentro, music then becomes a tool that God can use to change lives. And that's our prayer, that whenever people listen to Up 987, every song that they get to hear will really point them to the real life changer.
10: 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In Up 987, the tagline is life-changing. Do you have a story of a listener whose life was impacted in a meaningful way through the music that we broadcast?
11: Yes, and the person I have in mind is Kuya Rio Encabo. I had an encounter with him late last year. He's a pastor's kid, but he went through a season of brokenness and drug addiction during the pandemic. And he's a taxi driver. So while he's driving his taxi, he listens to Up 987 apparently. And there's this one time na tumutugtog yung Akala Ko'y Wala Nang Pag-asa by Papuri Music, our very own Papuri Music.

0: When he heard that song, he was deeply moved by it. He was deeply touched by it at a time when he felt so hopeless. And what makes this story extra special to me is my husband, my son, and I were actually his passengers when we discovered his story. I was on my way to the station, and when he realized that, he proudly shared na he made the decision to really genuinely follow Christ because of that song that he heard through Up 987. So it's really a powerful reminder that God can use something as simple as a song on the radio to bring real transformation.
1: In different seasons of life, we know that there's a lot of stress that people go through in life. You know, different seasons, peaks and valleys. And music is like a mirror to life. Sabi nga, no, salamin ng buhay. And in particular, Up 987 reaches a very young audience, no, and listeners. And they turn to music to really deal with whatever they're going through in life. So why do you think Christian music has such a strong influence on their emotional and spiritual well-being?
0: Ang kabataang Pinoy, they're really carrying a lot. Dami pong pressure from school, from work. A lot are anxious about their future. They also carry emotional stress. I think the reason why Christian music has a strong influence to them is because it does not merely acknowledge what they feel, but it also gives them direction and hope. So, hindi lang for entertainment or for feel-good music, but it redirects them to the real source of hope and peace, who is Jesus Christ, and letting them know that they're not alone, letting them know that even if they're in a season of brokenness, Jesus can make them whole. Even if they find themselves in a dark place, Jesus brings light. So, yung lyrics ng songs, it encourages listeners to pray, it encourages listeners to release forgiveness, it encourages listeners to meditate on scripture. So, in a way, it allows them to reset emotionally and spiritually.
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0: 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We are adding personal touch, like we respond to listener messages, and we want to engage with our listeners, and we want them to know that we are here, that we can walk alongside them kahit anong stage pa po ng buhay nila. And aside from that, since we're from Cebu, of course, we offer local flavor. We have songs in Bisaya from local artists. So these songs become more relatable and more understandable to the people we serve.
1: Just recently, I know that Up 987 celebrated its 50th year back in 2025. What does this milestone mean to you personally? And what do you hope listeners continue to take away from the station's ministry?
0: Well, 50 years really is a testament of God's faithfulness. One of the things that I want the listeners to take away from this milestone is the certainty of God. We had to cancel our anniversary events last year because of the calamities that happened. We were so excited about the anniversary events that we planned, but God allowed for these calamities to happen, and so we had to change plans. But amidst the changes in events, we know that God remains certain. So just like in life, uncertainties come, challenges come, but as long as the Lord wills for Up 987 to exist, we trust that His work will be certain, that His work will endure amidst the changing media landscape, amidst the changing listener landscape. And so be reminded that God is constant, that He is always present, that He will never leave you nor forsake you. And here at Up 987, we are a testament to that. We witnessed how God has been sustaining the ministry, how God has been guiding the staff, how God has built a community through the listeners that we have and the supporters and partners who share the same mission as us.
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4: Now, friends, we've been looking at the revival under Hezekiah. And we've been told that this man, Hezekiah, is the outstanding king after David in the line of Judah. There's no use looking at Israel because there wasn't a good king in that lot at all. But here were several good kings, but Hezekiah apparently being the outstanding one of all. And we

Hezekiah, first of all, he opened the doors of the temple, restored that sacrifice that speaks of Jesus Christ, and may I say that the Lord Jesus has to be glorified and honored if blessing is going to come to the people. Now, he led in this reform. He went to the temple. He set a good example, and he took all the rulers of the city with him, and they went to the house of the Lord. We saw that last time. Then in chapter 30, he sent out invitations to his enemies. The northern kingdom had not been friendly. His father Ahaz had fought against them. He sent an invitation to them to come down and worship and to celebrate the Passover. And now they're returning back to the Word of God. Now all of this means that we have quite a remarkable man that we're dealing with here. And that man, of course, is Hezekiah. And I'd like for you to notice a little sidelight. Then I want to say two things about this man that's quite remarkable, and then a word about revival in our day and the possibilities of it. Now, will you notice that in verse 17, where we pick up today, that they have killed the Passover, and they now have the blood sprinkled in the Holy of Holies. And we were told, though, in verse 17, there were many in the congregation that were not sanctified. Therefore, the Levites had the charge of the killing of the Passovers for everyone that was not clean to sanctify them unto the Lord. For a multitude of the people, even many of Ephraim and Manasseh, Issachar and Zebulun, had not cleansed themselves. Yet did they eat the Passover, otherwise than it was written. But Hezekiah prayed for them, saying, "The good Lord pardon every one." Now, I think that's one of the loveliest things this king did. He returned the people to God and to God's word and sent out these invitations. And the northern kingdom, many came down out of these different tribes here to worship. And it was a marvelous gesture. But you see, these people hadn't had the word of God all their lives. They'd been living in the northern kingdom in a place of idolatry. And yet they had a hunger and desire to want to serve God and obey Him. And they came down and they were supposed to have been cleansed, prepare their hearts for the Passover. And they weren't. And they went ahead and ate it without knowing that. And it was told Hezekiah. And Hezekiah, he prayed for them. And he said, "The good Lord pardon everyone." Isn't that a lovely thing that he did? Because of the ignorance of these people. And he went on to pray, "That prepareth his heart to seek God, the Lord God of his fathers, though he be not cleansed according to the purification of the sanctuary." And the Lord hearkened to Hezekiah and healed the people. Now, wasn't that a marvelous, wonderful thing? It reveals that the form and the ceremony was not the important thing. It was the condition of the hearts of the people. And what a glorious, wonderful thing that you have here. Now, I want you to look at this man, because we find that he went out and destroyed the idols because his father, old Ahaz, had brought in idolatry, and there were idols everywhere. Not only idolatry, we're told in chapter 31, verse 1, "Now when all this was finished, all Israel that was present went out to the cities of Judah. They broke the images in pieces, cut down the groves, threw down the high places and the altars out of all Judah and Benjamin and Ephraim, also in Manasseh, until they had utterly destroyed them all. Then all the children of Israel returned every man to his possession into their own cities." And then it was a period of great reformation that took place. All right, this is the man that's leading in all this. First of all, let me say that he was a man of faith. And when I say that, I mean something by that more than is meant today when we hear that the present-day popular faith and Bible faith are actually not the same. This is what I mean. A member of a certain ism, he told me that there were four things that you had to do to be saved. I asked for it. I asked him, I said,
What do you think you have to do to be saved? And I won't mention the four things.

but one of them was faith. And I told him, I said, I don't agree with you with any of them. He was a little shocked. He said, well, certainly you believe in faith because I know you preach that. Well, I said, I don't mean faith like you mean faith. I said, all that you are doing is trying to say that if you believe hard enough. You see, the modern conception of faith, it reminds me of the old country fair that we used to have, the county fair, when I was a boy. There was always there a place where there was a weight, and it was a place like a thermometer, and there was a big sledgehammer, and you come up and you hit this thing, and it would knock this weight up that thermometer. You'd see who could, you know, knock it the highest. And some fella would come along with his girl, and they'd challenge him, and he'd take off his coat and spit on his hands, and he'd swing that hammer, and he'd hit that as hard as he could, and he'd see if he could ring the bell up there. Now, he made a supreme effort. He'd try hard. And it was just nothing in the world but just an effort. And therefore, a great many people say, oh, if I can believe hard enough, you see. Well, believe me, friends, faith is not a psychological response to anything. It's not that at all. Faith is not in the feelings, but it's an accomplished fact. Faith is that which is wrought in the soul by the Holy Spirit. It's a conviction that's born in the spirit of man. You remember the Lord Jesus said to Simon Peter when he made that great confession of faith in Christ. He says, flesh and blood hath not revealed this unto thee, but my Father which is in heaven. Therefore, you see, faith is not self-meritorious. As someone has said, it's a germ righteousness. It's not that at all. We're told by grace are ye saved through faith. Well, it's merely the instrument. Christ is the Savior, and it's the object of faith. Remember Spurgeon said, it's not thy hold on Christ that saves thee, it's Christ. It's not thy joy in Christ that saves thee, it's Christ. It's not even thy faith, though that be the instrument. It is Christ's blood and merit. Just to believe enough. Well, there's no merit in faith. You could believe the wrong thing. Millions of Mohammedans died as martyrs. They were fanatics. Faith brings nothing that it might take all. Faith says, Lord, I believe. Help thou mine unbelief. And it trusts God. Now, this man, Hezekiah, trusted God. Then he was a man of prayer. And that leads me now to go into this next chapter here. Because chapter 31, you have all these many religious reforms that he carried out. And there will be reformation if the Lord Jesus saves you, my friend. He's going to change your life. Remember, he said to that crowd of scribes that day, which is easier, to say to that man, your sins be forgiven you, or to say, rise, take up your bed and walk? Now, they wouldn't answer. They're afraid to. But had they answered, they would have had to have said, well, it's just as easy to do one as the other. It's just as difficult to do one as the other, because God will have to do both. My friend, the Lord Jesus said, I knew you'd have to say that because I'm going to say to him, rise, take up your bed and walk, because I've forgiven him his sins. Now, if Christ has forgiven you your sins, you've taken up your bed and you've walked. Friends, you walked away from an old life, you walked away from your old sins, and you changed. And if you haven't walked away, you're still paralyzed by sin today. Oh, this man here was a real man of faith in Christ, and it changed his life. And he's changing the kingdom too, by the way. Then in chapter 32, then it looks like that God let night come down over his reign. Sennacherib came down from Assyria again and made an attack. And he was ready to make an attack upon the city of Jerusalem, and he began by terrifying the inhabitants. We saw that back in Kings. He went out and said it loud so all could hear it, loud and clear, that no one could deliver out of the hands of Sennacherib, that no God had ever been able to deliver any people.
If they thought their God to deliver them were wrong. And what happened? Well, we're told in verse 20, and for this cause, Hezekiah the king and the prophet Isaiah the son of Amos prayed and cried to heaven. Now, this man was a man of prayer, and a real man of prayer. And he looked to God, and God delivered the city. Now, not only that, but in verse 24, chapter 32, we're told, in those days Hezekiah was sick to the death, and he prayed unto the Lord, and he spake unto him, he gave him a sign. Now, I went into this in a great deal of detail when we were back in Kings, in 2 Kings, because it was very personal to me, as I have cancer, I'm not cured yet by any means, and this becomes very personal to me. God told Hezekiah, you're going to die. And believe me, Isaiah came in and told him that, and Hezekiah went in and prayed before God, and God extended his life 15 years. God heard his prayer, and I think God heals. I believe in divine healing, but I also believe in calling the doctor also. And Hezekiah, they put a poultice of figs on this boil. It could have been a cancer or whatever it was. And God healed him and gave him 15 more years. Now, here's a case, though, where actually the man had lived his life, served his day and generation, and we find here God calls attention to it. He accumulated a great deal of wealth. You see, the kingdom had become very poor. Now they got a great deal of wealth. And he exposed all of that to ambassadors from Babylon, which he should not have done. And that, of course, ultimately brought the king of Babylon against his kingdom later on. Then we're told, verse 32, now the rest of the acts of Hezekiah and his goodness, behold, they are written in the vision of Isaiah the prophet, the son of Amos, and in the book of the kings of Judah and Israel. And Hezekiah slept with his fathers, and they buried him in the chiefest of the sepulchres of the sons of David. And all Judah and the inhabitants of Jerusalem did him honor at his death. And Manasseh, his son, reigned in his stead. Hezekiah had been the best king. Now the worst king of all, his son, Manasseh, comes to the throne. We're going to see that next time. But I want you to notice something here that I think is very important to note, that God today, in our day, is sovereign as he was then in this matter of revival. The wind bloweth where it listeth, our Lord saith. You heareth the sound thereof. Thou canst not tell whence it cometh or where it goeth. So is everyone that's born of the Spirit. You have to recognize that only God can send the revival. God is sovereign in this matter, and the Holy Spirit is. God's not a Western Union boy or a bell boy that you just push a button and he'll come. You can't give commands to God. I hear today, I command you, Lord, that you do this. You're not commanding him to do anything, my friend. He alone can send revival. And very frankly, you remember in the days of Elijah, even when the prophets of Baal had screamed themselves hoarse, yelled like fanatics, they weren't able to bring down fire upon the sacrifice. And now Elijah, he lays the stones in order, and he puts the wood there and the sacrifice on it and pours on water. Then he prays. And he was a man of like passions as we are. In other words, he's saying to the Lord there, he said, Lord, all we can do is just get the stones together, get a little order here, and put the wood here and the sacrifice here, but the fire you will have to send, and it'll be up to God. And God responded at that time. Now, I believe today that we're seeing a movement. I thought at first confined just to young people, but it's not. It's among young married couples. And as one said to me, he's a man, I would say, in his 40s. I consider him young. And he has a couple of boys, 10, 12 years old, and they're getting away from him.
And he told me, he says, I've got to have some answers to some problems. And I found out, I thought I could always solve my problems, but I need God. And today there is a turning to the Word of God. I rejoice in it. I see it now everywhere. And very candidly, I never saw that in my ministry in the church. This movement is largely outside of the church today. And I've seen in meetings that we've had now all over this country, I've seen young people come in by the scores. They never came to conferences before, never seemed to be interested. And then I've seen older people the same way, a real interest in the Word of God. Now, unfortunately, there's some pastors today and some religious leaders trying to capitalize on it. So they're feeding these young people a bunch of garbage. They're giving them this hard rock music. I don't buy it. And they're giving them a great deal of other things except the Word of God. And you remember our Lord said, when your son asks for bread, don't give him a stone, and certainly don't give him hard rock. Give him the Word of God. Give him the real Word of God. I think this is the hour, friends, to get the Word of God out. Now, I'm not saying there's a revival on. There's not. I don't know whether it will be or not. I'm staying on the sidelines today. And as I go about, I told a bunch of these young people, I've told them in about a half a dozen states now, I said, I find out they're listening to our radio program. I say, I'm a square. You don't know how square I am. But they still want to hear the Word of God. And one of them came to me and says, well, we listen to you because you tell it like it is. Well, that's the only way I know how to tell it. I've been telling it that way for years, friends, but nobody listened. But today, they're beginning to listen. Are we on the verge of something? I don't know. I'm just praying that the Lord send it. And I'm going to be very frank with you. If it comes, it'll come, and He'll be the one that'll send it. And I just get my raincoat out in case the showers of blessing come. And I just think I'll not even put the raincoat on. I've never seen a revival in my day. I'd really like to see one, wouldn't you? Now let me give a challenge to you in this moment that's left to me. Why don't you make an inventory of your own personal life? If you want God to move in on you, let me put these five things down briefly. Am I honest? Ask yourself that question. Are you? Am I truthful? Are you? Am I faithful? Can you be depended on? Am I pure? Are you really in this dirty day and filthy pictures and filthy language? Am I pure? And then, am I dedicated? Are you really a dedicated child of God? Moody heard a man say that the world has yet to see what God can do with a man that's fully yielded to Him. Moody said, by the grace of God, I'll be that man. And for my money, Moody was that man. But at the end of his life, he said, I heard Henry Varley say that. And I can say the world has yet to see what God can do with a man fully yielded to Him. Oh, my friend, let's get into the stream today and let the water of life flow. Let's get out the Word of God.

puro galit, puro inggit, puro kasalanan, puro hypocrisy. 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We need to accept and seek His grace upon our lives. Tayo po ay manalangin.

Our dear Heavenly Father, forgive us for failing to understand your heart as a father. And so we ask that you enable us to recognize and acknowledge your will, especially in our decision making and the way we react on. Grant us humility to accept that we all have our weaknesses. Grant us the heart to forgive others, to those who have inflicted us, to those who have caused us so much pain, so much bitterness. Thank you, Jesus, for your validation. Thank you for dying on the cross for us, so that we will be able to live a life that is full of joy in your presence. This is our prayer in Jesus' name. Amen and amen.

0: Nawa ay nakatulong ito sa iyo kaagapay at sa iyong desisyon na makapagpatawad at i-consider ang maraming mga factor before judging a person. Lagi mong tatandaan, mahal at mahalaga ka sa paningin ng ating Panginoon. Magandang araw po. Ako po si Jo Cabrera Alabastro para sa Reflections.
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3: Scientists have discovered something in the human body, something that's been there all along, but even the most brilliant doctors had no idea. They've always believed and taught that there were two circulatory systems, and it turns out there's a third.

0: most of us learned and probably forgot long ago that there are two circulatory systems in the body, the cardiovascular and the lymphatic. But now scientists say there is also a circulatory system in the connective tissue that functions like a cellular stocking wrapped around every muscle, nerve, blood vessel, and organ. And now, says the New York Times, the human body looks less like a patchwork quilt and more like a knitted blanket. We can marvel, but we shouldn't be surprised. Psalm 139 praises the one who knit each of us together in our mother's womb. My frame was not hidden from you when I was being made in secret, intricately woven in the depths of the earth. Welcome to Haven today. I'm David Wolin, sharing the great story that's all about Jesus. We're in a series called Spiritual Questions Gen Z is Asking. And if you're between the ages of 14 and 29, you're part of this generation, and I love that you're listening. In one sense, this series is about you, but the audience in mind is the older generations, people my age and up, because in many ways, we've misunderstood you, and there are some things we need to learn about you. And so, older millennials, fellow Gen Xers, boomers, many of us, maybe most of us, we've had a difficult time understanding Gen Z. I have, but it's not for lack of wanting to connect. There's a gap. Often we're just not sure what the gap is, why it's there, or how to cross it. And I have specific people in mind. I'm thinking about godly men and women in their 40s and 50s, Christian grandparents in their 60s, 70s, and 80s. There are precious loved ones in all of our lives in their teens and 20s, and we long to encourage them to draw closer to Christ and to walk with Him. But it's been a challenging road. Well, that's why the conversation with Dr. Tanita Maddox has been so helpful. She's a Gen Z expert, and she serves in leadership with Young Life. I've learned a ton from her in a short period of time, and today we'll be talking about a variety of topics, including the way Gen Z understands truth. I'm going to play a little preview clip here. It's longer than usual, but it's so good. Tanita just nails it with this insight.
1: Imagine having some values. Like, they have a high value of social justice, right? I want to see good happen in the world and evil stop in the world. But when you don't have an anchor of truth on that, and you don't have a way to prioritize the values that you have, then they're facing this world saying, I'm supposed to stand up for what is right, and I'm supposed to stand against what is wrong. But at the same time, I'm supposed to say that no one is right and no one is wrong. And there's no determination of what is evil or what is good, except for what I feel. And we have really left them kind of flailing, going, no, I want to stand for what's good, but you've removed truth. So how am I supposed to figure this out?
0: That's Tanita Maddox. She'll be back with us in a moment. She wrote the breakthrough book called What Gen Z Really Wants to Know About God. Almost without question, the Lord has put a Gen Zer in all of our lives. They're in their teens or 20s. Could be your own kids, maybe nieces or nephews, could be grandkids. This is a generation that God has called us to reach for Christ. And if we're honest, we've struggled to do that well. Well, this book identifies some of the top reasons, and it helps us to chart a path forward. Very practical, very applicable. Give us a call at 865-HAVEN, 865-HAVEN, or online at haventoday.org. The website, one more time, haventoday.org. And now we'll open with a declaration of gospel truth that Gen Z and also we need to hear. Matt Boswell and Matt Papa with Completely Known, Completely Loved. God.

0: This is Haven Today. I'm David Wolin, and we're joined again by Tanita Maddox, an author of a fantastic book called What Gen Z Really Wants to Know About God. And we've been talking about this the last couple of days on Haven Today. And there's a part of the conversation that I'm really excited about that we haven't had a chance to get to. So that's where we'll go today. And Tanita, I'm actually going to flip to the end of your book and read this statement that I highlighted because it really stuck out to me. You were talking about the potential of Gen Z, reminding us that they are also created in the image of God, and you said this: the enemy focuses his attack on those he fears. And you said, I think there is something about Gen Z that scares the enemy. If this generation really understands who God is and who they are in Christ, they will be a global force of faith to reckon with. Why did you write that? What do you see?
1: Part of it is I've watched the enemy really come after this group of young people really hard, you know, and part of it is isolating them from adults. And part of it is just some of the mental health stuff that's going on and just deep questions and realizing that there's been such a focused effort to tear down a generation that is actually global. It's our first real global generation where the same name and a lot of the same characteristics are appearing across cultural lines. Yeah. And I think that when I looked at that, I go, oh, I think the enemy's scared. Like, why else would he attack a group of people so acutely? And when I started to put that together, I went, man, we have to fight for these kids. We got to fight for these young 20-year-olds. Like, we got to fight for them because they're being attacked and mostly not realizing it or passive to it, instead of saying, oh, like, there's something that's very scary about this for the enemy. So when I look at their potential, I look at how deeply they are seeking truth, how globally they are connected. We see some of the in some of these protests that happen in different parts of the world under the same kind of anime flag that is flying. And you're like, they can start movements really quickly and they can go global very fast. What would happen if this generation was on fire for the Lord? Like, what kind of force is that? We're not talking about a person in one country making a difference. We're talking about a few billion people across the world fighting for the Lord. And that, I think that is a very scary thing for the enemy. And one thing that we have not really realized could be true about our Gen Zers.
0: Yeah, that's right. And a big reason for that, which we've talked about at length, is some of the disconnect and some of the things that maybe we see on the surface. And this is a generation often that is struggling right now in various ways. My wife and Marcy and I have observed this at times, just in whether it's inviting people over to our house or out for coffee from this generation. And again, every time we're talking about generations, we're painting with too broad a brush, but it is a pattern. And we've noticed what we would have described as maybe a commitment issue, where they say they're going to be somewhere and then they don't show up. More so, I think, than other generations, but there's something beneath the surface that we don't realize is going on, isn't there?
1: Yeah, they have been marketed to from a very young age that there is a perfect choice or a perfect opportunity. Some of this comes from the fear of missing out, which used to be a joke when we said FOMO when I was growing up. It was like a joke, but it is actually now like a psychological thing that's being studied of what happens if you do have a fear of missing out on things. And, you know, part of that's our marketing companies. They have definitely focused that message on our young people of if you don't choose this or if you're not available for this, you're going to miss this opportunity and you're going to regret it for the rest of your life. When you talk about Generation Z's relationship with failure also as part of their identity formation, that their experience is not that failure is part of a learning journey, but failure determines who you are and who you are not. Then choosing the wrong opportunity or making the wrong commitment is also a failure and starts to determine your identity. So when we see our young people struggle with that and we think, why can't you just commit? I don't think we realize what's on the line for them, that they are actually devastated at the idea of failing at picking the wrong thing and then missing out on what could have been. And so it'd be better to not fail and just not commit to anything.
0: Yeah.
1: And what we haven't done is essentially teach our Gen Zers how to cope with or walk through that failure in very concrete ways, or if they make a decision, and to be present. Like, why did the Lord have you in this space? Where are you going to look for what He wants for you? Where can you find joy? What are you going to learn from? Mm-hmm. Instead of always looking around and saying, what did I miss out on? And did I fail at this? Am I going to regret this? And does this determine who mm-hmm. I am and who I'm not? Those mm-hmm. are big questions, but when you're just asking, I just wanted you to come over for dinner.
0: Yeah. Yeah. Well, and you've also talked a lot about the massive prevalence of debilitating anxiety that is so common. And sometimes the reason they don't show up is it's just more than I can handle right now, which, you know, depending on who you are, that might solicit an eye roll. Or I think if we've got the Lord's heart for them, hopefully a huge amount of compassion. Because what must that really feel like to get in the way of whether I can follow through on what I meant to do today or not? And that's something that comes through very strongly in your book, a very tender heart toward what it feels like to be a Gen Zer and to communicate the very true and real love of God toward them and his desire for them to be have the fulfillment and real hope and joy and life in Christ that he made them for. And that's what's, you've communicated this, that's what's driven you so much to continue on in youth ministry.
1: Well, when I talk to adults, you know, I hear a lot of this, you know, Gen Z should be more resilient. They just need more resilience. And resilience is actually a skill that is built over time through navigating obstacles and figuring out our way through it. It's not something that we should just expect. It's something that we walk with. But when it comes to mm-hmm. Gen Z, I say, no, we have to be the resilient ones. You cannot ask people mm-hmm. who are helpless to help themselves. We mm-hmm. have to go there and bring hope yeah. and bring truth to a group of people who is hopeless and scared.
0: Yeah.
1: We can't expect them to be, they're doing what they can. They're being as much as they can, as strong and smart and brave as they can. It only is going to get them so far unless we help.
0: Yeah. So let's talk about a couple of the questions that you brought up, and there's seven of them that you spend time on in your book, seven of these key questions. And I'm interested, I think we have the time for this, in talking about the last two. So the first is, what is true? Which, boy, that resonates deeply in Scripture. Often we hear that question, and we hear the voice of Pilate speaking to Jesus. But that's a question this generation is asking in a little bit different way. So what is the Gen Z understanding behind the question, what is true? Where's that coming from?
1: We have to understand that Gen Z has a very complicated relationship with truth, that really what they've seen in their lifetime is truth be used as a weapon to hurt people, to exclude people, to tell them that they are wrong. To beat him over the head. And so when that is your relationship with truth, then if it doesn't make sense that truth is good news, truth seems like it's actually really harmful. The other piece of that is that they have grown up in a time where your feelings and your experiences determine what is true. So if I feel it, then it's true. And that's just kind of been a part of our post-everything culture, right?
0: Yeah.
1: They're wrestling with this. But then I what's really difficult is that imagine having some values, like they have a high value of social justice, right? I want to see good happen in the world and evil stop in the world. But when you don't have an anchor of truth on that and you don't have a way to prioritize the values that you have, then they're facing this world saying, I'm supposed to stand up for what is right and I'm supposed to stand against what is wrong. But at the same time, I'm supposed to say that no one is right and no one is wrong. And there's no determination of what is evil or what is good except for what I feel. And we've really left them kind of flailing, going, no, I want to stand for what's good, but you've removed truth. So how am I supposed to figure this out?
0: Yeah, it's an impossible situation. And a lot of those things, we're talking about them very directly and clearly, but these are, it's like the operating system that their lives are running on. So they may not be able to fully, you know, articulate all of that and connect all of those dots. It's just how the world appears, and it's almost unquestioned, which has got to create a tremendous amount of obviously anxiety and confusion. But the gospel brings hope to that, brings truth to that. So what does it look like to engage the question? If you understand what the question is, what does it look like to engage the question in a way that respects where they are and bring the truth of God to it in a way that's helpful.
1: Part of it is helping our young people understand that truth does exist outside of their experience. Mm-hmm. And I think sometimes we intellectually know that, except that, you know, how many times have I talked to young people and you see something and they say, well, that's not true for me. I've never experienced that, you know, and mm-hmm. There's a simple, like, even picture I use. Do you remember the dress from like 10 years ago, the blue, black, gold, white internet dress?
0: Only because you wrote about it in your book. But now I'm going to have to go look it up.
1: You got to Google it. It will cause family arguments for sure. Even my own family is split on what colors we see on the dress. It's just, It's an optical thing about how your eyes receive light. But when we look at it, you go, no, I am looking at this dress and I see gold and white. And then you zoom out and see that it's blue and black. You really have to admit, like, oh, shoot, I'm wrong. I had a partial picture of what I thought was going on and assumed that I knew the whole truth. And that's what happens to their young people with God also. We take, and I think we can compassionately say, we get this little partial picture. And now we're just deciding we know everything based on that partial picture. So what if we put that down and we actually start to figure out who God is with more information, with a wider scope of what's going on? And the truth is, you know, the Bible says that the truth is supposed to bring freedom. It's supposed to bring freedom, it's not a weapon to hurl at people, not to marginalize and exclude people. It's supposed to be a piece of freedom. And because this is a moment where we talk about my truth and your truth and his truth and her truth and all those the truths, it's a really a key moment where personal testimony can be used, because no one can argue with your personal testimony, with being a witness, saying what you saw, saying what you experienced, because this is a group of people who is interested in your story more than holding up a Bible and saying, this is true, you should read it. They want to know what's going on. Prove it. Tell me your story. I want to hear your story. And it just happens to be that my truth, my testimony overlaps with the truth of the Bible and who Jesus is.
0: Well, Tanita Maddox, you wrote this book, What Gen Z Really Wants to Know About God, and I suppose that a Gen Zer could pick this up and get some benefit from it. But my intuition here is that you wrote this for those who love and are engaging Gen Z in some way, and it could be a parent of now a grown-up Gen Zer, and there is deep concern about where they are, where their life is. I know that's the case because we hear a lot of those listeners just writing in with prayer requests. But this is an opportunity, I think, for parents, for grandparents, for those who are just involved in ministry and have a heart for someone who is in this generation. What's your final admonition, word of encouragement, for those who are listening and there's a specific Gen Zer on their mind and heart?
1: I would say it is our responsibility to steward the next generation. And part of that is stewarding the words that we speak over them. So while it can be tempting to complain about kids today or young people today and follow what the culture is already going to do, I would stop and say, no, speak words that are worthy of living into. Be specific. And if you have someone in your heart today, I'd say just reach out, give them a call, write a note, send a text message. I like you because, and be specific. You make my life better because here's what I see in you. Those words, they don't get enough of that. And they may need to hear it over and over from you. But I would also say that grab this book and read it with a Gen Zer. I have some college kids, they'll find it on my bookshelf in my house and they'll grab one. And part of it's to troll me. They're like, oh, what do I need to know, Tanita? But part of it is as they read it, they say, oh my goodness, like you gave words to my experience that I didn't know how to articulate. And to have these conversations with their young people where you're saying, hey, I'm interested in you. I'm reading this book because of that, but I also want to hear from you because you're actually Gen Z. To read together with a young person is pretty, it's pretty incredible and powerful and does amazing things in their own understanding of God and your discipleship of them and in your relationship.
0: Oh, that's great. I'm so glad you added that little extra bit on the end. That's a great encouragement. Tanita, it was a delight to have you on Haven today. Thank you for taking the time. I appreciate it so much.
1: Oh, I'm so grateful for your ministry. Thanks for letting me be a part of it. When the

I set my hope on Jesus. This version from Travis Cottrell with his Gen Z daughter, Lily. This is Haven Today. I'm David Wolin. And hearing the conversation today, I hope, like me, you were both inspired and a little bit convicted about God's call on all of us to reach the next generation. And perhaps the Lord brought someone to mind for you, someone in their teens or 20s. You long to see them walking more closely with Christ, or maybe they walked away from their faith or never have come to faith in Christ. And we might have assumed there isn't much spiritual interest in this generation, but we heard otherwise today. And that's why I'm highly recommending What Gen Z Really Wants to Know About God, 7 Questions About Life and Faith. It's a book by Tanita Maddox. Give us a call at 865-HAVEN, 865-HAVEN, or online at haventoday.org, haventoday.org. I'm David Wolin. Won't you come back again next time? We'll be keeping it all about Jesus. It's The Great Story, here on Haven Today.

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our dear Heavenly Father, forgive us for failing to understand your heart as a father. And so we ask that you enable us to recognize and acknowledge your will, especially in our decision making and the way we react on. Grant us humility to accept that we all have our weaknesses. Grant us the heart to forgive others, to those who have inflicted us, to those who have caused us so much pain, so much bitterness. Thank you, Jesus, for your validation. Thank you for dying on the cross for us, so that we will be able to live a life that is full of joy in your presence. This is our prayer in Jesus' name. Amen and amen.

0: magandang babae po sa lahat ng nanonood at nakikinig ng programang Family Matters. At syempre ako pa rin po yung lingkod, Avelyn Garcia. 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Na po. At syempre, nanonood pa rin po kayo, nandito pa rin tayo sa programang Family Matters, Women Empowerment! At nakikinig ka pa rin, nanonood ka pa rin sa 702 BZAS, FEBC Radio TV, Agapay ng Sambayanan. That we do the broadcast, I always tell people that I am not here just to inspire you, but I am here to keep you on fire. Kasama yung aking napakagandang co-host. Mamaya, makikita nyo na naman siya sa screen. Ito walang biro talaga ha. I actually decided to just invite her once. But talagang medyo ang dami ng mga nag-request that they wanted her back. At ako talagang natutuwa ako dahil kasama ko siya sa aking ministeryo dito po sa Family Matters, DZAS. Maya-maya lang pakikilala ko siya sa inyo, pero gusto ko lamang sana batiin. 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Happy, happy, happy Mother's Day. Sana nga hindi ginagawa ng mother sa buhay ng mga bata, di ba? So, dapat Happy Mother's Year or Mother's Month. Okay. At syempre, marami pa rin tayong pag-uusapan, no? We are still in the series called Thrive, no? Ito po ay nagkakataon na ito ay aking pong dinidiscuss sa aking family, sa aking Proverbs 31 Women Empowerment. And we are now on the series called How to Thrive or Thrive in Your Calling. No, paano ba tayo mag-thrive sa ating calling? At siguro babasahin ko 11, it says here, For I know the plans I have for you, declares the Lord. Plans to prosper you and not to harm you. Plans to give you hope and a future. Yan po yung pangako ng ang mga plano ko para sa inyo. Mga plano. Asa at magandang kinabukasan. No? Ito po yung pangako po sa atin ng Panginoon. At syempre, para pag-usapan natin how to thrive, ano bang diferensya at pagkakaiba ng when you say job or calling, may pagkakaiba ba yan? No? Pag-uusapan natin yan maya-maya. Namang makakasama ang isang taong, siguro I would like to describe her as a child of God, no? Daughter of the Most High, actress, of course, model, so the Lord. Ladies and gentlemen, my co-host for today, Anjanette Abayari. Hi, AJ!
1: Hello, hello! How are you?
0: How's everybody better? better than I deserve.
1: Good, good. I'm glad to hear that. I'm so glad to
0: see
1: you.
0: Thank you. Yes. Oh, thank you for praying and thank you so much for always being there. Napaka-sweet, sweet talaga nitong ating kaibigan to. AJ, today, pag-uusapan natin, medyo nakakatuwa, no? Because the topic for today is how to thrive in your calling. And I'm sure, nako, kanina nga when I spoke with you, you were telling me something about you. You've written something about this and I'm so excited to hear from you.
1: Yes,
0: but simulan natin.
1: So
0: narinig mo ba? Yes, yes.
1: Yung?
0: Hello, can you hear me? Narinig niyo ba ako?
1: Yes.
0: Ayan, okay, go ahead. Ayan. So, AJ, narinig mo ba yung a lot of people are saying, I hate my job? Narinig mo ba yun? Yeah.
1: Yes.
0: Why do you think people are saying they hate their job?
1: Oh, because it's not what their heart truly desires. Siguro, it's not their true purpose and calling in life. So they're doing it just for the material, you know, the material benefits,
0: yes.
1: financial benefits, but not for the spiritual. Siguro that's why.
0: Oh, if I were to ask you, tatanungin kita, what do you think is the difference between job and O sige, ano mo ng definition ng job? Definition mo na ng job para sa iyo.
1: Ano lang definition natin ng job? Something that you do that you get paid for? Siguro
0: yes.
1: That's what the job is, di ba? And then, yeah, so something you do.
0: How about calling?
1: Money.
0: Pag kinumpare mo, hindi ba pareho yon that your job is your calling or your calling is your job? Pwede bang maging the same yon or do you think there's really difference?
1: Well, I believe there's a difference between your calling, which is spiritual, it's your purpose in life, whereas your job is just something that you do. So parang iba yung job, the job you're doing is just for your own benefit, whereas your calling and purpose is for the Lord.
0: Wow. Pero ikaw, when did you kasi before, 'di ba, you are in show business, 'di ba? And you are in the celebrity world.
1: Yeah.
0: Yung para sa iyo, what was job then?
1: Oh, well, when I was working hard for, you know, my job was being an actress. So I was working for the applause, the approval, the validation, the recognition. You know, I was more about wanting to the approval of people. You know, it was more about what the people wanted. And then it became so exhausting for me because people are so, they're just so fickle. You know, one day they love you, the next day they misunderstand you and you're divide. That's just how it is in the industry. You know, but, you know, through all that, you know, God taught me that my real audience is Him.
0: Amen.
1: That's when I realized that I had a true purpose and calling, and it had nothing to do with what the approval of the human beings were. You know, it's not the approval of
0: Did you find it stressful when you were in that? I mean, when you did not discover your purpose or talagang nakafocus ka lang dun sa job mo, was it like stressful for you?
1: Yes, because you know, it was easy for me to become aware of people's opinions. So there's always somebody who has an opinion about you, and I allowed praise to lift me up and criticism to crush me sometimes. And that was very stressful, very exhausting because it was inconsistent, diba? And so you don't know what to expect at any given moment. So there was a lot of stress involved with having to maintain your looks, your looks and your everything was just about that, the physical, here the worldly things, diba? So yeah, it was very stressful because there was always somebody coming up that's new. There's always a new actress, a new somebody, diba? So
0: yes.
1: It just became more and more stressful because the more famous or the more popular you became, the more you had to, I guess, that you had to live up to people's expectations of you. Yeah.
0: Yes. Oo. And a lot of people, ano, marami tayong mga kababayan, no, hindi lamang sa Pilipinas, no, maging sa buong mundo na talagang they actually give priority to their jobs more than their calling. Siguro mamaya bibigyan natin sila ng idea, no? Paano ba tayo magta-thrive, especially sa buhay natin? And I believe that the job is also important. I'm not saying that you quit your job right now, because I believe that what is God trying to develop in you, in your job, might be used for your calling, di ba? So, hindi nangangahulugan that you are in your job and nothing's gonna happen anymore because kailangan nandun ka sa calling. No, your patience is actually being developed, di ba? In difficult environments, your integrity is being tested under pressure, di ba? So, especially when you are in that, yes, go ahead, AJ.
1: I was going to say, like, the world, you know, the world, we celebrate talent. We applaud the singers, you know, who can hit those high notes, the athletes that have these incredible abilities, the actors who can make you cry, and, you know, the artist, the inventor, everybody. And, you know, they have great talent and they're excellent at what they do and they have discipline. But people seem to forget the more important question, and they don't ask themselves, what did God place inside me that was meant for his purpose? Right? Because wow. There's talent and then there's gifting, and it's not the same thing, you know.
0: So, I love that. I love what you said, no. Talagang, and also not only that, eh, diba? Na ako, I believe that even if you are in your job, you can actually convert that, or yeah, you can actually use that as your calling. But there are times that job might be a temporary thing, no? Temporary or simula lang yan bago maging calling mo, di ba? Kasi kaya nga, don't waste your job while waiting for your purpose. Don't waste your job while waiting for the calling. Because if you complain now, you cut corners now, you quit internally now, you may delay what God wants you to do next, no? I mean that there are a lot of things are actually happening while you are still in your job, and hindi mo pa na-discover yung purpose mo. Because ako naniniwala ako, I don't know with you, AJ, maybe you can share your thoughts on this, that God is more concerned with who you are becoming than where you are working. Diba? He's more concerned diba, who you are becoming in that particular work, in that particular job, than where you are.

0: in their calling or in their work. And ako, naniniwala ako that your job is a test of stewardship. Yes, yes, probably you are still in your job and not yet in your calling, ano, or your the purpose of God, where God wanted you to, or what God wanted you to do or become, but it's actually a test of stewardship. Kaya nga sinabi, di ba, sa Matthew 25 verse 21, well done, good and faithful servant. Diba? So that's why if you can't manage what you have now, why would God give you more? So so treat your current role like it matters, no? Because it does, no? And being responsible with small income, God is testing you that before you actually expect an increase in your life.
1: Yeah, that's so true. That's so true. It's like, for me, I can tell you that, you know, when I was in the world, I was, you know, when I won the crown, when I became a public figure, all those things were like, there were a lot of public victories, but there were also hidden seasons of discipline and, you know, and perseverance that had to be involved before I got to those places. You know, I mean, I was not always like that, and I had to work hard at everything I had to do. And later in life, God showed me that my calling was built quietly, you know, in the small unseen acts that we do every day. So we have to stay consistent with what's in our heart, because that's what God looks at, is our heart, di ba?
0: Yeah, because sometimes, di ba, people see lang the results, di ba? I mean, not just you, but also I experienced that people say, oh, dali-dali lang naman ang ginagawa mo, or you're doing, di ba? But they don't see behind the scenes, di ba? And you don't find purpose. You don't find purpose. You walk into it through obedience, di ba? So you really grind of obedience, and the Lord makes firm our steps. So ako, naniniwala ko that purpose is revealed step by step. Be faithful today, not just dreaming about tomorrow. Be faithful today, diba? And someone discovers their calling while serving faithfully in a simple role. May nabanggit ka, AJ, no, before we dive into the principles that you would like to share to our audience. You mentioned before that, so diba, you won the crown, you became a public figure, you become Darna, diba? All of those sorts. Pero dumating yung point that you became a manager and then you care for this elderly, no? Do you think the Lord, I mean, you can share, know, your experience. And my question is, did it humble you, or did God use that for your purpose now? I mean, kasi nagkasakit ako lately, and I've been listening to your podcast. I mean, that the words that you're, I mean, pag natutulog ako at night, I still listen to it. Did you jump into that immediately, or yung pag-handle mo ng mga elderly, may purpose ba yun sa current na ginagawa mo yun?
1: Well, I believe everything that I've gone through had purpose, because you know, we all have like natural abilities and talents, but I think when I went into that field, it was because I really wanted to do something that gave back. So, you know, we have these spiritual gifts, and they're not just our abilities, they're like God empowering us for his purpose and for building up of others, right? So your gift, you don't, it's not even given merely for yourself. Your gift is meant to benefit the benefit of others from what God placed inside you. So, you know, your gift is meant to transform people and to ultimately people back to God. So amen. I believe that having that kind of work was only a part of, you know, what I was supposed to learn.
0: Yeah, and you actually experience compassion, di ba? How to be able to apply compassion, di ba? I believe that what your current job sa mga nanonood sa amin is actually preparing you for something greater, no? And what could that be, di ba? What character traits is God developing in you right now through your job? And are you being faithful where you are, or just waiting to leave? At least na ako dito. Mas gusto ko to, di ba? How would your attitude change if you saw your job as training and not trapping? Di ba? Kasi parang I'm trapped in this job, but actually God is training you so that he can actually elevate you and bring you into a higher level.
1: And sometimes your gift, it often reveals itself through the burdens and the compassion, right? So many times your calling is hidden inside what is deeply moving in your heart.

0: At other times it is born through pain, or you know, from people who comfort differently, or all the experiences that we have. It usually is revealed through those things.
1: Yes.
0: You know, it's all preparation, I think.
1: Yes, I love that. By the way, sa mga nanonood ngayon, sa mga kaka-tune in pa lang, I just want you to know that our topic is Thrive in Your Calling, no? And we are talking about the difference of job and calling and what is the purpose of job to the calling that God has called us to be. I like what AJ mentioned about preparation. Think about this. Jesus spent 30 years. 30 years preparing for only 3 years in public ministry, diba? That means preparation is not punishment, diba? Hidden seasons are not wasted seasons. But those hidden seasons, hindi nasasayang yun. And whoever can be trusted with little, diba? So God will give more. So whether you are in a job that you love, mga kapamilya, mga kaagapay, mga na nanonood sa amin ngayon, in your job you tolerate or in a job you want to leave, remember this: God is using this season. God is shaping you and God is preparing you.
0: Mm-hmm.
1: Would you like to add to that, AJ?
0: Well, like what you're saying about Jesus is the perfect example, actually. Like what you said, he said in, like, I think it's John, he said the Son can do nothing of himself but what he sees the Father do. So, you know, he walked in complete surrender. Everything he did flowed from obedience to the Father. So you have to ask yourself, it's not what do you want to do, but what were you intended to do that you created me for, Lord? You know, you have to ask that. What are you intending for me? Yeah. In order to walk in your calling.
1: So pinag-uusapan po namin ni AJ, Anjanette Abayari, ang aking co-host ngayong araw na to. Paano ba tayo mag-thrive sa calling? May purpose ba yung ating trabaho, yung job natin sa ating totoong panawagan? 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So, bago tayo tumuloy, AJ, ang daming bumabate sa atin. So, babasahin ko lang yung iba. Miss Cleo Alfonso is actually watching us. Ang ating Proverbs 31 Women Group, si Epifanio Salvador, good morning. Thelma Manares, blessed morning, Ma'am Evelyn and Miss Anjanette. Happy Mother's Day to both of you. Si Faustina Habla, good morning daw, from Marikina Rosalino Manzano. Minerva, wow, Miss Anjanette and Evelyn tandem, like. Sabi niya, job paid for in church opportunity to serve our Creator. Good morning, Ma'am Evelyn, Raquel Mabakyao, blessed morning to both of you from Silang, Cavite. Ayan. Oy, meron dito si Maria. Talagang gustong-gusto ko ang tandem ng Evelyn and AJ. Talagang double A. Aba, ibang klase. Double A. All for the glory of God. Good morning, watching from San Agustin. There are people watching from Hong Kong, people watching from Singapore. There are also people watching in Los Angeles, California. FEBC family. Maraming salamat. Bago kami mag-break, no? Before we dive into the calling, yung job, in modern terms, job is something na sinabi ni AJ that you do primarily to earn money. Yun yung job, di ba? And kumbaga, transactional siya. Para lang bigyan ko kayo ng transactional siya. Time equals money. Survival driven siya. Focus on provision, but not always on purpose. Yung bang minsan, di ba makakakita ka ng mga empleyado na, ay, matapos na lang, mag 5 o'clock, alis na ako dito para may payroll ako. Yun. So, ang challenge ko is, have you ever felt like you were just working to survive and not to fulfill something meaningful? So ang goal namin dito ni AJ, sana the ones that you're doing right now will transition to your calling. No? And what you will do is going to be a part of God's design. Kasi hindi naman maganda na nag-exist ka lang sa work mo just to earn, di ba? And the Lord took, I believe, no, even in the Old Testament, in the book of Genesis, no, the Lord took the man and put him in the Garden of Eden to work and to take care of it, no. So before sin existed, work already existed. So work is God-given, may purpose yan, and meant something to contribute in our lives. Anything you want to add to that, AJ, bago tayo mag-pause for a short break?
0: Well, you know, like let's just say that our gift is directly connected to our obedience. So, you know, many people are going to go through life and they don't even ask what their calling is. They never really question their calling, and sometimes they wonder why there's this hole in that hole in your heart that cannot be filled. And that's because there's a certain thing that you're not finding out. It's your true calling, you know, because calling is usually connected to the way God wired you, and then the doors he opens, the people you impact, and then the areas where his spirit constantly moves through you. There's always attachment to them. There's purpose attached to everything, all the gifts that we have.
1: Amen. Diba? And although, even though job is in the modern term, kasi wala naman akong nakitang eksaktong word na job, diba? Sa Bible, although job is a modern term, scripture shows na may purpose din siya, no? Yung provision nga na sinasabi. Kaya nga sinabi sa 2 Thessalonians, diba? 3 verse, and the one who is unwilling to eat shall unwilling to work shall not eat. So the Lord values responsibility. So mamaya itatie in po natin yan, job and calling, at paano ba, how can we thrive in our calling. Let's pause for a short break at syempre pakinggan natin ang napakagandang musika. 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
1: 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Kasama ko po, no, ako po si Aveline Garcia at kasama ko po ang aking co-host ngayon na si Anjanette Abayari. We're discussing something about very, very important. Ang tawag po natin dito is how to thrive, no? How to thrive in our calling, no? May nagpadala sa akin ng message dito para daw to sa iyo, AJ. Sabi niya, Miss AJ, meron bang tinatawag na calling interview? Kasi 'di ba may job interview, meron din bang calling interview? Paano 'yan?
2: That's funny. I don't know what that means. Alam.
1: Correct. Parang unheard of, no? Kasi parang pagka naghahanap ka ng trabaho or naghahanap ka ng empleyado na makakasama mo sa trabaho, hindi mo naman tinatawag na calling interview. Siguro calling is more of internal, no? And knowing your purpose, na you might be in that particular job, but at the same time, you are actually doing the purposes of God or the purpose of God in your life, no? So, AJ, eto na. So, na-define natin what is job. Job is actually transactional, no? That is actually like time equals money, di ba? Kung ano yung inano mo. Calling is actually more of may purpose ka, meron kang dahilan. God created you for a reason. So, if calling is your purpose, my question is, what are the principles that we need to tell our audience in order to thrive in their calling or ipagsamahin na natin in their job and in their calling? So what is our tip number one?
2: Naku, what is our tip number one? Sa akin lang yung the Bible verse. I didn't even write down the other part. Sorry.
1: Ako na muna. Tip number one natin dyan is work for God, not for people. Ayan. Work for God, not for people. And then maybe AJ, we will share with our audience paano ba natin to mai-apply sa buhay natin, no? Colossians chapter 3 verse 23 is actually very, very strong yung message ng Colossians chapter 3 verse 23. Do you have a Bible verse meron ka dyan? Colossians 3:23
2: says, whatever you do, work heartily as for the Lord and not for men.
1: O paano yun? So even if your boss is difficult, meaning to say your real boss is God, how do you apply that in your
2: that
1: personal?
2: That's right. That is true. Of course, yes, your real boss is God. You don't ignore the small tasks. You know, you always stay honest and you do your best always. You always put your best foot forward, right?
1: So ibig sabihin, even if like, kasi marami tayong mga kababayan na nanonood, nakikinig ngayon na they wanted to resign na kasi the boss is so difficult, it's so challenging, hindi ko siya kaya, di ba, mga ganyan. But it's nice, no, that we tell them that whatever you do, do it for the glory of God. So even if your boss is difficult, di ba, your real boss is God. So do your best even if no one is watching, di ba? Yes, kahit na hindi nakikita.
2: Yeah, because you know, I learned that your purpose is not sustained by the approval of men or the applause. It is sustained by your obedience. You know, and God sees everything that we do, so we have to continually do it and not always be intentional with everything that we're doing.
1: Yes, oo. So ikaw, AJ, sa ginagawa mo ngayon, I love what you do, your writing songs, your composing, you're actually like doing all of those stuff, no? Do you do that because you have a deadline, or how do you apply Colossians 3:23 in what you do right now?
2: No, I do that because it is something that I want to do for the Lord. You know, there are moments when I create content or I write devotionals or pray for others or encourage women or minister, even when I feel tired or when I feel unseen or when I'm emotionally drained or physically drained. But I'm not doing it because I'm trying to maintain an image anymore. It's because I know God sees every act of obedience that I do.
1: Wow.
2: Even with motherhood also, I also learned that because like we as mothers, everything we do is unseen, really. You know, the prayers, our sacrifices for our kids, our sleepless nights, our worrying, all of those things, you know, they don't see it, but God sees everything. So.
1: Yes, I agree. I agree with you, no, na talagang you're doing it, no, work for God, not just for people. And being a mom, no, you do it not because you want your children to like the chicken that you cook, but I mean, yes, you're actually there are the recipient of what you do, but actually you're doing it for God. So it's ano eh. So magta-tribe ka talaga because your mindset, you're actually looking at it as teka muna, I'm not doing it for anyone. I'm doing it for the Lord. I like what you said. It's not for image's sake. And I admire you so much because this is not even monetized, diba? So parang
2: Neither is
1: it's
2: my channel is not monetized either. I don't monetize it.
1: yeah,
2: Do you?
1: so kasi ang hirap naman habang natutulog ka, nakikinig ka, di ba? Tapos habang ang ganda-ganda ng sinasabi mo, biglang may magsasabing, buy at Amazon,
2: Oh, I
1: blah,
2: know.
1: blah,
2: Yeah, that's not that won't work.
1: correct, it
2: Parang
1: won't
2: nawawala
1: work.
2: yung anointing.
1: Oo, tsaka magigising yung makakatulog na sana, di ba? So
2: Yeah.
1: again, do your best, no, even when no one is watching. Naalala ko si Vic kahapon, no, he was actually, kasi we surprised my mom for Mother's Day, and he remembered his mom died at 55, huh, years old, way back, many years back. Sabi niya sa akin, alam mo, si nanay, ibang klase. 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Diba? That's actually moms, 'di ba? They're doing
2: Mother.
1: so many oh, they're doing so many things that nobody even see it. And namatay si nanay because alam mo 'yun, yung parang hindi na niya sinasabi sa anak niya na meron na pala siyang pain, no? Because the mothers doesn't want to worry. Imagine namatay siya for a gallbladder wherein pwede namang magamot, di ba? Yung ganong klaseng.
2: Yeah, that's true. We're so, when we become like when I became a mom, I learned quickly what it meant to be sacrificial. Yeah,
1: Yes.
2: diba? Because my whole entire life was just all about me. Never had to think about anyone else but myself. You know, it was just what I wanted to do, what I like to do, what yung me, diba? My world was me.
1: Yeah.
2: Tapos biglang nagkaroon ka ng anak, and all of a sudden it's no longer about you anymore. So yeah, very sacrificial.
1: Exactly. And there's actually a mom that I would like to greet. Happy Mother's Day para kay Sister Lorna Caballero Laksa. Napakaganda ng puso, no? She's like a mom, not just to her kids but to all people around her. May mga ganon eh, di ba? Yung nanay siya pero grabe yung heart niya, yung puso niya, and she's a very, very nice sister to me. Sobrang, sobrang faithful, napaka-loving, parang ikaw. So
2: Yeah,
1: happy,
2: parang
1: happy Mother's Day.
2: I want to also greet my auntie Liling, because she's like a mom that I've, you know, that I had, like my mom's sister, and she's like a mom to me now. She's always been like a mom to me ever since I can remember. So, and then I want to greet her happy Mother's Day kahit, you know, she's my pseudo mom now, but and it's also her birthday. So happy birthday.
1: Hi, Auntie. Happy birthday po. Yeah. So, si Evelyn, wonderful morning daw. Si Romel na nanonood. Epifanio Salvador is also watching. Si Marilu naman is listening sa kanilang radio. No, please pray for my family and financial breakthrough. Si Thelma is nanonood ngayon. Si Faustina nanonood din sa atin. Wow. Uy, si Miss Lorna, kakabati ko lang. Hi daw and good morning. Hello from Caballero Lux and Company CPA sa Alabang. Hello, nanonood pala kayo. Binabati ko, nandito na, lumabas na yung kanilang greetings. So anyway, number two, in order for us to thrive. So number one, if you want to thrive in your calling, in your work, work for God, not just for people. Di ba? You're doing it not because you want to please your boss. You're doing it because you wanted an image. You're doing it because you wanted other people to recognize you. No, that should not be your main motivation. No. So number two is be faithful in small things. Yes. I mean, how can you apply that? What's our Bible verse there, AJ?
2: The Bible verse for this is Luke 16:10. One who is faithful in a very little is also faithful in much. And one who is dishonest in very little is also dishonest in much.
1: Oh, there are people na they wanted big time promotion kaagad, di ba? I encountered that, AJ, kasi I interview people, no, when I'm an executive of different companies, and pagpasok pa lang sa interview, they wanted to be manager or boss. Kahit na fresh grad pa lang, di ba? But I told them na patunayan mo muna, be faithful in small things. How do you apply that in our, and how can you share application in our personal lives?
2: Well, like for me, you know, before all the public victories and before I became the popular girl, I was, you know, I was also, I went through rejection, insecurity, discipline, and perseverance at the same time. I wasn't always pretty, and I, you know, I used to be the little dark, skinny, gaunt, you know, gaunt girl. That, you know,
1: I don't but those believe. Years,
2: yeah, I was like, everybody called me like the teacher's pet. I mean, it was, so I was just like this little, you know, schoolgirl all the time. And I never felt pretty. I never felt like I stood out or anything. But in those years, I developed, you know, discipline. I developed my character, my resilience. And, you know, and that's how you develop your faithfulness, by those small unseen acts that you do, right? So para sa akin, the faithfulness comes with, you know, being consistent in your daily prayer life, your walk with God, your relationship with Him.
1: Yeah,
2: those are the things you're consistent with, because those are the things that matter. Yeah,
1: and promotion follows faithfulness, diba?
2: Yeah,
1: not just talent. I mean, if you're not faithful, even if you're talented, diba? Parang it doesn't follow. Isa kaya nga, don't ignore small tasks. No, there's small tasks like arriving on time. Consistency builds trust. You know, I became an executive in the network in television industry, and ang pinag-uusapan namin minsan yung bang nalilate sa set, di ba? So you can see that. So
2: that's
1: mahirap, di ba? So sometimes you're actually being trained, no? And that is a training that God is giving us. Arriving on time is just a simple thing, but consistency builds trust.
2: Yeah, but a lot of people want the platform without the surrender. You know, they want to be the influencer without being refined first, and they want the visibility, but they don't obey. And they're, you know, but God's not looking for talented people. He's looking for yielded people, right?
1: Wow.
2: So that's where we have to be, diba? We have to be yielded. We don't have to be talented. We just have to be yielded. Diba sa scripture, like maraming nasa scripture that God used, and most of them were unqualified to begin with, like Moses, but he stuttered.
1: Yeah. I think.
2: And then David was just a shepherd. He was, you know, small, overlooked. And then, you know, and then Paul had a thorn in his side, but they were still called, because the calling we have is not based on our human perfection. It's based on the divine purpose that God has in our lives.
1: Wow. Wow. I love that. I love what you said. No, talagang unseen, no? Hindi nakikita, pero maliit na bagay, but God actually sees that. So number
2: Yeah.
1: two, in order for us to thrive in our calling is be faithful in small things, no? Maliliit na bagay, like not just in what we do at work, but also in what we do with our body. Sometimes people say, hindi, okay lang yan, ano lang naman eh, isang tsokolate lang naman, no? Pero si AJ, hindi kailangan mag-diet kasi sobrang sexy. Diba? Pero diba, parang little by little, it actually adds up, eh, diba? So, ganun
2: Definitely.
1: din sa ating, when you start praying 10 minutes, 15 minutes, when you start doing that always Jesus thing, diba? Parang konti-konti, but it builds up, eh. Grabe, ang tindi ng ginagawa sa buhay na. So, don't ignore small things. Number three naman, work with integrity. Ano naman
2: Yes.
1: to? Do we have a Bible verse there,
2: The
1: AJ?
2: Bible verse, yes, the Bible verse for this is Proverbs 11:3. The integrity of the upright guides them, but the crookedness of the treacherous destroys them.
1: Hoy!
2: Wow. Yeah.
1: What's your take on that verse, AJ?
2: I mean, like, it's true. We have to work with integrity. So many times, like in my life, I could have been, I could have manipulated situations, protected certain things, exaggerated narratives, or compromised my convictions to maintain like my, my status or my opportunities that I had. But because the entertainment world is full of pressure, people gain acceptance all the time from doing things that they shouldn't do. But when you lose your integrity, you start disconnecting yourself from God and from your own peace of mind. So it was a very personal thing for me, because even after the material things go away and the title, the status, it's what remains is still your character. So that was what God taught me, that my integrity meant living truthfully before Him and not performing righteousness when while privately struggling. That's what I learned. So I had to admit my
1: Wow,
2: I have to
1: I
2: admit
1: love
2: my
1: that.
2: personal
1: I love
2: trauma.
1: what you said while internally you're struggling, right? Oh. Pero what can you say about like AJ, it's okay because everybody else is doing it anyway. So, I mean, why you have to do certain things? Like, why do you have to be righteous while wherein everybody's doing it anyway? What's your response to that?
2: Well, it's not about what everybody's doing. It's what God's watching you, and He's seeing everything you're doing. So you don't have to please anyone else. You only have to please the Lord, and He
1: Amen.
2: sees everything you do.
1: The audience
2: Yes,
1: of one. Amen.
2: Shalom,
1: Wow, work with.
2: Ibrahim.
1: So if you want to thrive in your calling, if you want to thrive in your work, work with integrity because character sustains success, eh, diba? So avoid dishonesty even if everybody's doing it anyway. Yung bang, I remember when I was conducting programs for different corporations, no, merong mga nagko-confess na, "Naku, ma'am, people are actually getting like little things. For example, no, they're getting bond paper in their offices kasi ano eh, parang everybody's doing it naman eh, nag-uuwi ng bond paper para sa mga project ng anak nila, di ba? So they're actually getting it from the company or ballpen or little things, di ba? Okay lang yan, no? And sometimes they are actually using the company resources for the sake of their personal gain, di ba? So if you wanna thrive in your we're not saying we're perfect, no, but if you wanna thrive in your calling, avoid dishonesty, even if everybody else is doing it anyway. So refusing to manipulate reports, no, for personal gain, it's actually something that will help us to thrive in our calling. Number
2: Yes,
1: four,
2: amen.
1: no? So, recap lang tayo, no? Yung una natin sinabi natin is work for God, not just for people. For those of you taking notes, no? And AJ mentioned about Colossians 3 verse 23. Number two, be faithful in small things. Ang Bible verse natin just Luke 16 verse 10. And then we discuss number three, no? Work with integrity, which very, very strong Bible verse that AJ gave us, Proverbs 11 verse 3. Number four naman, if you wanna thrive, no, in our calling, avoid laziness.
2: Yes, avoid laziness.
1: What's your Bible
2: Yes.
1: verse there, AJ?
2: That one I have Proverbs 6, verse 6. Go to the ant, O sluggard, consider her ways and be wise. We just did a study on this, remember? We just had this study about this laziness, how the ant is used. I really like that a lot.
1: Pa, paano pag inaantok pa, tapos meron kang calling, ano gagawin mo?
2: So you have to be disciplined. You have to discipline yourself. You have to teach yourself how to be disciplined, you know. So like with me, when I was an actress, it was so difficult to like just be on the set on time because nobody was ever on time. And you just want to be like the last one there kasi nasa spoil kapag nag-artista ka, spoil ka kasi doon, di ba? Parang, sige na, everybody else show up first and do everything tapos tawagin na lang ako. To the point where I even had my makeup artist learn how to put my makeup on habang tulog pa ako para hindi na gumising. Diba? So, yeah, but of course, you know, that those are just like the little like things, but you have to have discipline and structure in your life in order to have to get you know, be successful and thrive in your calling. Definitely.
1: Yeah. Oh, and I like what you said, no? We're not perfect here. You're also sharing your past mistakes also, di ba na? Oh, nga, no? So, very important talaga yung not to be lazy. Kasi God honors diligence, di ba? So, we have to be proactive, not reactive. Kasi taking initiative without being told is something that is a character of not being lazy. Minsan kasi masarap matulog, di ba? But if God wants you to do something, go!
2: Pero ano, on the other side of that, when, you know, like sometimes people become lazy also because of complacency, because okay na sila kung saan sila. They're already fine where they are. Or you become lazy because you have some pain or distraction or something that's, you know, making you delay whatever it is you're supposed to do. And that's also, you know, that's not laziness, but it can be a part of that laziness aspect, di ba?
1: Yeah. So, I remember, no, yung time ko na I prayed and then parang there's prompting from the Lord that I should take my real estate license, no? So I was kind of like lazy na, ay, I don't want to review. Ang hirap talaga. Mag-review ka. So on and so forth. But I thank God to my husband because he really pushed me. Sabi niya, tingnan mo, kung ginawa mo yan noon, di sana ngayon, license ka na, di ba? But until I faced the exams, until I faced the review and all of those sorts, I said na, it wasn't that hard naman pala. Sometimes kasi tamad lang naman tayo, di ba? Yeah. So, like, ako rin, no, I experienced laziness and until I realized na, oh, nga, no, what good will it do if I'll continue to be lazy, di ba? So,
2: yeah. No need to be lazy. You don't have to be lazy.
1: Correct.
2: Sabi, we have to just be focused din, di ba? Focus is also a good thing, to be focused. Be diligent, be obedient, and just do it one at a time, one obedient step at a time, and then you'll see the progress eventually, di ba?
1: Yeah, and ako ganun eh, parang the reason why I felt lazy at the time to take all these licenses that I have, even I took my notary public certification and all of those, kasi parang iniisip ko, teka muna, parang I'm not focused kasi I have so many things in my mind, eh, di ba? Mm-hmm. Until I decided to focus. And the solution there is number 5. But before number 5, sabi ni Lolita Toldanes, good morning mga sisi watching from Maria, Santa Maria, Bulacan, from IRM Church. God bless po. Good morning watching from Indang, Cavite. Galing naman kay Rosie Sarmiento Destor. Yoli Manalo, blessed morning. Maribel Azulnara, good morning. Evelyn Henota, blessed Mother's Day. Miss Evelyn and Anjanette, good morning. FEBC family listening always from Cabanatuan City. Good morning, family. Hello, Miss AJ and Miss Evelyn watching from Orani, Bataan. Ang dami-dami nanonood dito. Sabi niya, trono ng puso ay si God. sabi ni Evelyn Henota, stay blessed and keep healthy. You are a blessing to others, AJ. Napakaganda ng mga messages. Okay, so number 5, if you want to thrive in your calling, is manage your time wisely. Ganda na sinabi ni AJ about focus, manage your time wisely. What's our Bible verse there, AJ?
2: For number five is Ephesians 5, 15 to 16. And it says, look carefully then how you walk, not as unwise, but as wise, making the best use of the time because the days are evil. Wow.
1: Oh, wow. Anong take mo dyan, AJ?
2: Well, you know, it's true. We have to make wise decisions. We have to always walk, you know, in accordance to the will of God. So, you know, it's easy to become mentally scattered, like we were talking about, right? Because we're also constantly thinking or planning or worrying or multitasking, like we always do. And you carry too many things at once, so you become confused with confused movement with progress. That's what happens. Yeah. So, akala mo I'm progressing, but you're just moving. It's not even going anywhere.
1: Yeah, you don't confuse with movement and progress, no? Kasi parang a lot of people, they say that when they are like octopus, they have like 8 tentacles and they feel like they're doing so many things, it doesn't equate, no, na you are productive, no?
2: Yeah,
1: so
2: manage that doesn't mean you're productive.
1: Your time. Correct, yes. No? Manage your time wisely. Kasi ako naniniwala ko time is a spiritual resource. Time is more important than money. Kasi if you don't, kasi nga, di ba, yung job nga, di ba, time equals resources. Eh, kung wala kang time, di wala kang resources, di ba? Wala kang provision. So, time is a spiritual resource. So, prioritize what matters.
2: Ang ganda yes, you sinabi, have to organize that.
1: Yeah. When you say movement, di ba parang nasa, alam mo yung ano, yung rocking chair, you're moving, and yet you're not going anywhere.
2: Yeah, you know, so that's usually the confusion, the movement. A lot of people are in a hurry to go nowhere.
1: Yes, oh, parang I do this, but at the end of the day, what have you done? Diba?
2: Right, and is it something that even matters in the long run? Diba? There's this guy I was watching on YouTube, and he was showing this little experiment. He had a glass jar, and he filled it with all these big rocks, right? And then he asked the class, is this glass full? And they said yes. And then he proceeded to add some small pebbles, and then said, is this glass full? And the guy said, the class said yes. And then he had proceeded to add the sand. Ngayon, puno-puno na. Is this glass full? Yes. And then he added like 2 bottles of beer in the end to top it off. And now is it full? And they said yes. So his lesson was that, you know, the things that matter are those the rocks that you put in there.
1: Yes.
2: Those are your priorities, because you have to do those first. If you don't fill your time, which is the jar, with the priorities, you're going to end up filling it with the nonsense things if you put the sand in last, diba? So then you won't have time for the really important things. That's what the lesson was with that. It was really good.
1: I like the illustration, you know, because sometimes we're like doing the little things like the sand, no? And tama yun eh. Kasi pag inuna mo yung sand, wala ka nang room for the rocks, no? Wala ka nang room for the bigger things. What really matters, no? That prioritize. That's why a lot of people, they have like broken marriages, no? Because like they prioritize these things, this and that, no? Wherein what we're talking about calling is not just your job or your work, but you have a calling as a father, you have a calling as a mother, you have a calling as a son, you have a calling as a daughter, you have a calling as a child of God, you have a calling as a mentor, di ba? So I like your illustration, very, very brilliant. No? It's prioritize what matters, because if you want to thrive in your calling, remember that time is a spiritual resource. So limit distractions. Distraction, D-I-S. Distraction. Iba yung distract. Diba? Pareho na rin, diba? Limit distractions in the place of your calling. Sabi ni Melly, blessed day, Family Matters. Nakikinig po ako, watching din sa Facebook. Pa-include po para sa aking mga anak, restoration ng kanilang faith. We pray that in Jesus' name. Si Tess naman, sabi niya, so blessed. 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Hi, Marilyn. Always listening sa FEBC Radio. God bless you. Oh, si Ryan, yung aking pamangkin. Hello, Tita Evelyn and Darna. 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Si Leigh Valiente, hi Miss Evelyn and Miss AJ, your topic is truly a blessing. Thank you. Sabi naman ni Pam, grabe, nagkatotoo ang wish ko. Evelyn and AJ tandem, talagang hindi lang double A, but magnificent A. Nakakatawa. Nakakatawa. So, good morning po mga sisi. Ayan, nanonood din si Dr. Irene Cruz. Hello, Dr. Irene at si Imelda Tumalad. Lilin is also watching. Evelyn Henota is also watching. Ang dami-daming nanonood. Hindi ko na mabasa lahat-lahat. So, what else can we do in order to thrive, no? So, sabi natin kanina, yung last na napag-usapan natin is manage your time, no? Kasi you cannot thrive in your calling if you are careless with your time. Remember what AJ said? Don't put the sand first. Because these are the two things, it will actually, you know, fill everything, pero without you doing the main thing. Number
2: yeah,
1: six.
2: You have to create structure. Sorry.
1: Yeah, go ahead.
2: You just should have structure and schedule and focus, you know, so you don't invest your energy into what doesn't matter, you know, and you're not easily distracted. Pag may structure kasi buhay, yun lang.
1: Exactly. Oy, ito may nag-text sa akin. Wow, ang sarap-sarap pakinggan ninyong dalawa. Sana laging madala si AJ dyan. Oo, madalas na siya. Number six, maintain a humble attitude. So if you want to thrive in your calling, maintain a humble attitude. Ano yung Bible verse natin dyan?
2: This is one of my favorites, actually. It's from Philippians 2, verse 3. It says, do nothing from selfish ambition or conceit, but in humility, count others more significant than yourselves. I love that, you know. I really like that one.
1: So beautiful. I mean, maintain a humble attitude. Don't focus on yourself, but focus on others because pride destroys teamwork, diba? So we have to be teachable. If you want to thrive in your calling, you have to be teachable, accepting correction without defensiveness. Those are the things that can help us. But what's your take with that beautiful Bible verse, AJ? Philippians 2 verse 3.
2: Well, you know, life humbled me deeply because there was a time when my beauty titles, my recognition, my success was, you know, it easily became a part of my identity, you know, but then loss has a way of exposing what you truly trust in. And, you know, when you lose the stability and opportunities and all those things, you realize just how fragile your worldly identity is. Right? And God uses the brokenness that I had to strip away the performance and the pride. And, you know, I became more humble. And it was more about, not about appearing humble, but more about like full dependence on God.
1: Amen.
2: That was humility. So that's what I want to do is I want to learn how to remain teachable and, you know, and also allow myself to grow without pretending that I already know everything, diba? And be allowed to receive
1: correction. I'm a witness to that. Talaga, ito yung sobrang hungry for teaching. No? I really admire you for that. So, yeah, so number seven is such a number six is a beautiful reminder if you want to thrive in our calling. So number seven is serve others, not just yourself. Babalik lang ako sa number six. I like what AJ said that the title, the all the accolades became the identity. It happened to me too, di ba? Na parang ito na yung identity mo. Parang every time you go out, parang nakadikit sa'yo yung identity na yun. But God has a way of stripping us with everything in order for us to remain teachable and humble so that we can thrive and focus on Jesus, the author and finisher and the perfecter of our faith. Wow. So number seven is serve others, not just yourself. Ha? Okay. Eh, di ba ako gumagawa nito para makilala ako, para magawa ito, maging Darna ako for life. Pero serve others, not just yourself. What's your Bible verse there, AJ?
2: For this one, it's Mark 10, verse 45, and it says, "For even the Son of Man came not to be served, but to serve, and to give his life as a ransom for many." Yun.
1: Wow. Parang nakakahiya na we are doing it for ourselves. Eh, si Jesus mismo came not to be served, but to serve. What's your take on that item number 7 natin, AJ?
2: For me, like for so long, my life revolved around performance, achievement, survival, responsibilities. But after I encountered the Lord, my perspective began changing. I started realizing that like my pain, my voice, my experiences, it wasn't just for me to keep inside. The things I survived became my tools and God could use it to help others, which is what I really love. So my trauma, my heartbreaks, my insecurities, the public pressure, struggles of motherhood, lahat, emotional battles, he showed me like a ministry isn't always behind the pulpit. I didn't realize that he told me. I realized that after he showed me that it's just listening, encouraging, comforting, praying, just being able to open up and honest enough for someone else so that they don't feel alone in what they're going through.
1: Yun. Wow. Actually, as we speak, before I went into our broadcast, live po kami ngayon. Before I went into the broadcast, we're actually counseling at the other room. My husband and I are actually doing counseling right now to a broken woman. No? And then I said, just excuse me, we'll just do the women empowerment. I'll be back later. And it's just a joy. It's such a joy, AJ, no, to serve others. And when you see these people are broken, and then when they get to realize na, oh, it's Jesus that we need, diba? So greatness comes through service. It's not being served, no? And that's why we need to help others in order to for them to succeed. Pero akong prinsipyo ko, the more you help others push pataas, the more God will actually lift you up, diba? Sabi nga, humble yourself in the sight of the Lord and He will lift you up. And ang nakakalungkot, marami sa ating mga Pilipino are having, paborito nila ang crab, no? They eat crab, no? So, paborito yung crab mentality. And I can see that. I can see a lot of people na they're actually pulling these people down and making others people look lower than themselves. So
2: I remember I saw this commercial nung bago pa lang ako sa showbiz noon, nasa Channel 7 ako noon, tapos may commercial sa TV na this basket full of crabs na nakalagay nga doon. If only we learned how to help each other instead of pulling each other down, we would all be able to thrive, right? So I show this basket falling over dahil the crabs all work together to tip it over para mawala sila. And then I said, wow, I never heard of that before. I was just new in the country. So I only heard it then, this whole mentality, crab mentality thing, because I've never heard that said anywhere else.
1: It's something that totoo yan, no? That's true. Yeah. And if you want to thrive in life, a lot of people, they don't understand that the secret is actually making other people thrive. Diba?
2: Yeah.
1: Yun eh.
2: Yeah.
1: Kung lahat kayo nag-aakyat dun sa basket na yun, tama yun eh. Babagsak yung basket and you can all go out. Eh kaya lang you keep on, diba? Pulling each other. So lahat kayo na dun sa baba, wala na nakalabas. Hindi kayo nag-thrive. Diba?
2: Exactly. Yeah. It was a good commercial.
1: Correct. Very, very good commercial. And merong restaurant dito. It's called Crab Mentality. Filipino. Nandito sa may Santa Clarita meron.
2: I'm sure it's Filipino-owned.
1: Filipino-owned yan. Oo. So si Jenny Salvador, good morning, beautiful sisters. Pag-greet po ang mama ko. Marley Monteverde, always listening. Ayan. And nabasa ko na to kanina. Ang dami bang nagpapadala ng message sa atin. So, help your coworkers succeed and God will push you also up. So, assist your struggling teammates and God will bless you. Number 8, bago tayo matapos, konti na lang yung ating Oh, sabi ni Lay Valiente, hi Miss Evelyn and Miss AJ. Your topic is truly a blessing. Thank you. Listening from Brisbane, Australia.
2: Oh,
1: Ayan.
2: my.
1: Oh, si Miss Cleo, praise God. I love all the nuggets of wisdom from AJ and Sister Evelyn. Very nice. We're empowered. Ayan.
2: No.
1: Si Raquel Pabila, inspiring po kayo. Ellen, good morning. Always watching here from Davao City. Happy Mother's Day, mga sisi. Lolita Todanes, good morning. Pakibati po si Grace Mariano. Happy birthday! Birthday niya daw ng May 9. From IRM, Kilometer 37 Church in Santa Maria, Bulacan. Thanks again. So thank you so much. So number eight, in order for us to thrive, is trust in God. Trust in God in even in stressful situations. What's our Bible verse there, AJ?
2: Well, one of our favorites is Proverbs 3, verse 5 to 6. Trust in the Lord with all your heart, lean not on your own understanding, in all your ways acknowledge him, and he will make your path straight.
1: Yeah.
2: Yes.
1: So kahit alam mo na, no, sometimes kahit alam mo na 'yung gagawin, involve God, no? Kasi God is involved in every details of your life, eh. So pray instead of panic.
2: Yeah.
1: That in your
2: Like there
1: life.
2: were, yes, maraming seasons
1: Hello,
2: ako sa
1: AJ?
2: buhay. Can
1: Yeah,
2: you
1: go
2: hear
1: ahead.
2: me? Oh, okay. Nawawala ka.
1: Nawawala
2: Okay.
1: ako.
2: Yeah. So like for me, there's a lot of seasons in my life where everything felt uncertain, you know, the pressure of motherhood, financial instability, the fear about the future. You know, there's a lot of moments where I didn't know what would happen next. So, you know, the natural thing is to try to solve everything mentally, emotionally, and, you know, practically all at once, right? But then we have anxiety because we carry all these burdens that God never asked us to carry alone. So, you know, he always brought me back to surrender, you know. So, and in doing so, I found the greatest peace in the, you know, because I surrendered full control to him. And it
1: Yeah.
2: was hard for me to do, and I had to practice that consistently and continually in order for me to be able to do it. Kasi hindi naman madali to just give it all up, di ba? Especially when you're I know, like you're used to you know, doing everything on your own, and you're very independent, and it's not easy to just release it all. You know, but that's what,
1: Yes. Yeah, and God wanted us to really release it, eh, but trust in Him. Because a lot of people, they find it like, I knew it already. I studied it, you know, many years, but you know, there's nothing beats like trusting God. Even though you felt like, oh, I think this will work. I think this will work. That's what you thought. But I believe that when we trust the Lord with all our heart and lean not on our own understanding, for sure, in all our ways, He will direct our path, di ba?
2: Yes,
1: So stop
2: definitely.
1: trusting ourselves. Di ba? Sometimes some people are saying, believe in yourself. Yeah, that's good. You believe in yourself, but more than you believe in yourself, believe in God, di ba?
2: Without
1: So
2: him, we can do
1: number
2: nothing, di
1: na
2: ba?
1: correct. Yes. Sabi nga, ano yun? We cannot do anything apart from Christ. We cannot do anything. Okay, number nine. Konti na lang yung oras namin. A few minutes na lang. So number nine is be content. If you wanna thrive in your life, be content. Yet, excellent. Hindi yung be content and then cut ka na doon. No, be content. Yet, excellent. AJ, what's your Bible verse there?
2: This is from Philippians 4, 11 to 12, and it says, "Not that I am speaking of being in need, for I have learned in whatever situation I am to be content. I know how to be brought low, and I know how to abound. In any and every circumstance, I have learned the secret of facing plenty and hunger, abundance and need." Wow.
1: Wow. Contentment doesn't mean complacency. Diba? Nande, kontento na ako. I will not work na. No, do your best without complaining. That is actually like contented, but no, be content, yet you're doing excellent job. So do your best without complaining, working joyfully, even in a tough role. This is a reminder for you. Ira Ranara is watching us right now. She's from Ayala Land. Nako, if you're here in the area, in California, she's here. So working joyfully, no, working joyfully
2: Yeah.
1: even in a tough role. So,
2: So for
1: paano
2: me,
1: yun?
2: like most of my life, I unknowingly tied my worth to achievement. So, like it was always about that. It was always dependent on status, on titles, on money, on appearance, on public validation. But when I realized that God already loved me apart from what I was doing in my performance, that's when everything changed because contentment didn't mean giving up on growth. It became
1: Yeah.
2: still calls you to steward your gifts and to work diligently and to pursue excellence. So, now it's no longer we want to do excellence for ego, but you want to be excellent because you want to honor God, right? So there's a big
1: Yes.
2: difference. Yeah.
1: Yeah, glorifying the audience of one. Totoo yun, ano? Because if you are contented, sometimes people will say, oh, I'm contento na ako. I'll just, sit on the sidelines. Wala na akong gagawin. Pepetiks-petiks na lang ako. No. Contentment doesn't mean complacency. So still do your best. Do your best if you want to thrive in your calling. Kasi at the end of the day, ang sarap, AJ, ano? When you face the Lord one day when our every

0: If you're doing the calling, if you're actually giving your best for your calling for the Lord, remember your ultimate reward. What is that reward, AJ? What's our Bible verse
1: Says
0: there?
1: Colossians 3, verse 24, knowing that from the Lord you will receive the inheritance as your reward. You are serving the Lord Christ. So our inheritance is because we are all children of God, so we will receive that inheritance someday. The kingdom of God will be ours. We will be there with him. Yeah.
0: So it's not
1: Di
0: ano ang
1: ba
0: recognition dito ay hindi Chanel, hindi
1: ang
0: ano YSL, hindi Louis
1: Yeah.
0: Vuitton. Hindi, the ultimate reward is even more than the inheritance here on earth, 'di ba? It's actually heavenward. So God sees everything. Tatandaan niyo 'yan and don't rely on earthly recognition. Kaya katulad ni AJ, 'di ba? Parang before laging naka-attach, 'di ba? Oh, ganito siya, ganito 'yan. But no eh, God sees everything. So don't rely on earthly recognition but continuing to do good even
1: Yeah,
0: when
1: because
0: unappreciated.
1: even especially when, because if your identity depends on applause, criticism will destroy you, So God taught me to stop measuring my worth by people's responses, because the greatest reward is knowing that I obeyed God faithfully with the life he entrusted to me, right? Because
0: Correct.
1: at the end of our lives, all of those things, the crowns and the possessions and the applause, those are all going to fade. And what is going to be remaining is whether we loved God and we served him and fulfilled our assignment faithfully. Yeah.
0: Amen. It doesn't matter like what you have accomplished, 'di ba? Kasi sabi nga ng Bible, what shall it profit a man if he
1: If
0: gains
1: he
0: the
1: gains
0: whole
1: the whole
0: world
1: world.
0: and lose your
1: Yes,
0: own
1: so.
0: soul?
1: Yeah.
0: What a
1: Okay.
0: beautiful, beautiful broadcast, sister. I love you.
1: Love you too.
0: Yeah, so we're gonna like quick wrap up because we're running out of time. So it's a beautiful reminder to all of us that we should thrive in our calling. So naintindihan niyo na the difference between job, no, and calling. So just a quick summary. Number one, work for God, not just for people. That's a principle for thriving. Number two, do you
1: Be
0: have it
1: faithful.
0: there? Be
1: Yes, be
0: faithful
1: faithful
0: in
1: in
0: small
1: small
0: things.
1: things. Yes.
0: Yes. Number three, work with integrity. Number four, AJ.
1: Avoid laziness.
0: Number five,
1: Yeah.
0: manage your time. Number six.
1: Okay. Number six, maintain a humble attitude.
0: Number seven, serve others, not just yourself. Number
1: Number
0: eight.
1: eight, trust God in stressful situations.
0: And number nine, be content, yet excellent. And lastly,
1: Number 10 is remember your ultimate reward.
0: ayan.
1: Yun.
0: So, siguro ang challenge ko before we close in prayer because we don't have time is do your current yung job mo ngayon. Do you currently see your work as a job or a calling and why? Maybe I want you to just sit that question in your heart and maybe answer after the broadcast is over. And which of the 10 principles do you struggle with most? Ano ba dun sa 10 na na-discuss namin and how can you turn your current job into a meaningful calling and what changes can you make this week to honor God at work? So,
1: Yes, answer the
0: siguro,
1: questions and leave comments for us in the comment section so we can read them all. Yeah.
0: yes,
1: Yeah, I would like to see
0: yeah, why
1: answers.
0: don't you answer that and then next week we'll read everyone's comment, correct?
1: Yeah,
0: Yeah,
1: diba?
0: so think about this. Tandaan natin to. If God placed Adam in the garden to work before sin, then it is not a punishment what you're doing, but it's purpose. So your workplace is not random. It's a mission field. It's a training ground. It's a place where your faith becomes visible. Let's close in prayer. Heavenly Father, we thank you. Thank you so much, Lord, for today. Thank you for giving us, Lord, this wisdom, Lord, that we can share to a lot of people around us, Lord. Father, we pray that you bless them above and beyond what they can expect or think or even ever imagine. And I pray, Father, Lord, that they will be able, Father, to understand what real calling is all about. And one day, it's so sweet to hear, well done, good and faithful servant. Enter into my rest. Thank you, Lord. May you bless all people watching us all over the world. All this we pray in Jesus' mighty name. Amen,
1: Amen.
0: amen, and amen.

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